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It's called Nakar. And celebrating 30 years, The Underworld updates Pearl's Girl. Wow, it's been 30 years. Off of Second Toughest in the Infants, their fourth studio album. Once again, here's Pearl's Girl by The Underworld, the 2026 edit.

0: First time, I do believe, two of my favorites, Dusky and Catching Flies. The brand new track called When It's Late, off of 2002's Come With Us album. The Chemical Brothers, with that euphoric star guitar track. Brand new 2026 edit of The Underworld's Pearl's Girl, Para Furcuva, and October Mills, all inside the Outfield Sessions. The weird, the wild, the wacky, the eclectic, and the eccentric equals the Outfield Sessions. Up next, the Warehouse Grooves on Club Tracks. 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
1: Welcome back to the final set of this edition of Club Tracks. My name is Zoltan. Thanks so much for hanging with me, as I really do hope you do every week. Love putting this show together for you. It's so much fun. Gets me to explore new music all the time, and I get to share it with you, which is even better. This set is the Warehouse Grooves, my definition of the underground. You may have yours, but this is what I am feeling right now for the next 40 minutes, giving you a taste of it. Up first, Nina Simone, Mochak on Sea Lion Woman. Remember, we always gotta crawl before we walk and walk before we run. Great warm-up track.

feeling that one still. Brand new Zoo Brazil inside the set with a new song called Don't You Worry. And off the top, Mochak on Nina Simone's classic Sea Lion Woman. As we continue, it's Renaud Genton. Keep it coming. As Club Tracks continues.

EP called Touch. Mark Broom returns. There's a cut off of that EP. It's called Don't. Brand new M. Rodriguez inside the set, Little Death and Numb. And right now, I'm going to turn back the clock. Seven Fisher, Proc and Fitch on the mix of The Freaks Come Out.

0: See you in 7 days' time. 7 p.m. Club Tracks kicks off next Friday. Have a great week. Have a great weekend. Be safe and we'll see ya.
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I'm Alex with your daily news update for Friday, May 22nd. In campus news, the entry to Philip Aziz Avenue at Western Road is closed and is expected to be shut down for construction until July. Construction started on the campus street leading to the football stadium on Tuesday. According to the City of London, the project includes upgrades to water mains, sidewalks, cycling lanes, gutters, and sewers. Researchers from Western's Northern Tornadoes Project have confirmed that severe damage in East London following Tuesday's storms was caused by an EF1 rated downburst rather than a tornado. The powerful weather event produced winds reaching 145 kilometers per hour, carving a damaged path at least 9 kilometers long that resulted in uprooted trees, damaged buildings, and localized power outages. While the specific event was identified as a downburst, Western researchers also confirmed that a separate tornado did touch down southeast of London in Derwent on Tuesday. Clinician scientists at Western Schulich School of Medicine and Dentistry are advancing patient care in London through a series of clinical trials in partnership with local hospitals. Current research initiatives include testing once-weekly insulin for type 2 diabetes management, evaluating a less invasive radioactive treatment for kidney cancer, and developing next-generation robotic systems to improve precision in spine surgery. These studies aim to translate medical discoveries into real-world clinical practices that reduce treatment burdens, improve surgical outcomes, and expand care options for diverse

diverse patient populations. In Mustang Sports, the latest men's and women's national flag football rosters for Team Canada were announced yesterday. Western remains one of the only schools in the country with at least one player on each team. Sam Hopkins, who plays defensive back for the Western Women's Flag Football Club, made the women's roster for the second time. And Francois Rochelot, a.k.a. Ocho Franco, who played for Western's men's tackle football team in 2018, made the men's squad once again. Team Canada will travel to California for training camp this summer before heading to an international tournament in Dusseldorf, Germany in August for a chance to qualify for the LA 2028 Olympics. In more London news, London City Council is considering a new $300 fine for pet owners who leave animals in vehicles during extreme temperatures. The proposed bylaw amendment aims to serve as a deterrent and provide an additional tool for local animal control staff to address the preventable risks animals face in hot or cold weather. This measure will go to the Community and Protective Services Committee for a vote this coming Monday, with a final decision by council expected on June 2nd. In national headlines, Canadians should expect to pay higher beef prices this barbecue season, with the cost of fresh and frozen beef climbing by over 62% since 2021. According to Stats Canada, industry experts attribute the price hike to a combination of multi-year droughts and shrinking cattle herds, though record consumer demand continues to drive sales despite the increased costs. While Canada's cattle herd has recently recorded its first increase since 2018, market analysts note that it'll take several years for supply to fully recover, meaning prices are likely to remain stable at current high levels for the foreseeable future. For Radio Western, I'm Alex. 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

0: said, name the most important music genre of the 20th century. 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
1: Ryan 94.9 Radio Western. What's going on, metalheads? I'm James O. You guys have tuned to another Pure Concrete. And for the first time in 2 weeks, I actually sound all right on the radio tonight. That was a nasty freaking bug that I caught at a concert a couple weekends ago. It was either the Pop Evil and Flint or Sepultura in London. I breathed the wrong air at the wrong time, and I paid the price for it. But you know what? I'm doing this radio show tonight, and I actually feel decent. And another reason feeling decent is because I'm on vacation next week. Don't have to worry about delivering your mail, flyers, parcels, any of that stuff next week. And you know what I'm doing next week? Other than a couple concerts, I'm doing nothing. And I can't wait to do that. So guys, thanks for tuning in to Pure Concrete. It's a little extra pep in my step, so to speak, behind the scenes today. And that's going to translate into a energetic, heavy metal radio show for the next 2 hours here on Pure Concrete. But thanks for tuning me in. Guys, I open up with Sodom for you back to 1992. And they're Tapping the Vein album, a track I haven't visited in a long time. One Step Over the Line. That tune came up on Random Play on my music player the other day, and it's stuck in my head. I have not heard it for so long. I thought, well, that is a great tune to open up this week's show. And that's what I have for you. Some classic Sodom there. And we'll go back a couple years, guys. Tune-wise, we're going to go into Cryptopsy, Clutch, Suicidal Tendencies, guys. We're going to go back to one of their tunes from the good old days. As don't forget, next Tuesday, Lewis Seidel is in town, and the boys are in Ontario, so this show is going to be happening. I know they canceled last summer, but this is looking good, and this is a whole bunch of originals, OGs from Suicidal Tendencies back in the days, and we're going to talk a bit more about that show, but we're going to revisit some ST and talk about that show coming here to town next Tuesday. And you know what? One of the reasons I took next week off, just in case, this is Maryland Death Fest weekend down there in Baltimore. More. I had the time of my frickin' life. Hard to believe that was a year ago, but the lineup last year was something really special. A whole bunch of bands I never thought I would get a chance to see in my lifetime all in one weekend. And this year, the lineup just didn't really do anything for me. I could have gone, and maybe I should have. And I hummed and hawed about it, but just this is a good thing I did. I'm going this year. The Grave is going to be there, and that was the big band that's going to be sucked and missed this weekend. So we're going to do some Grave and talk a bit more about MDF a little bit later in my show. For new releases, guys, I got new Propane. You know I'm a huge Propane fan. Been with them since 1992's Foul Taste of Freedom. And Gary and the boys sound freaking killer on Stone Cold Anger. Really digging the vibe of this new Propane, so we're going to get into that one. Some new Rob Zombie, new Venom. And I got the new Big Buzz Band here in Canada. I'm sure on your Instagram, Twitter feed, you've come across Angie and Depoitrine, the duo from Quebec with their mask gimmick, and just an incredibly addictive math rock instrumental sound, and mostly instrumental. I'm obsessed with this band already, and I can't stop watching their live vids, and they're dropping their volume 2 in a couple weeks. I got my pre-orders in for the volume 1 and number 2. I'm going to play a track from their latest album, volume 2, and if you haven't heard what Angie and Depoitrine is all about, I'm going to get you addicted to these guys too and pump up a little bit later on in my shows. You got to check this band out. They are so fun! Guys, check out my Facebook page for Pure Concrete while I have you listening to me right now. Everything you want to know about this radio show is on my Facebook page, correspondence, my show playlist, and of course all my video photographic fun at all the metal shows I go to. All that's posted on my Facebook page. If you don't follow along, you might want to do that. So let's get back into tunes. And yes, guys, I have brand new Anthrax queued up for you now. Brand new single, it's For the Kids, and this is picking right up where For the Kings left off a couple years ago. So crank up brand new Anthrax, Pure Concrete, Radio Western.

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5: 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You metalheads are tuned to Pure Concrete. I'm James O. Thanks for checking out my radio show here late on your Friday night. Hope you're digging the tune so far. Before the commercials, legendary stuff, guys, back to 1987. And then Suicidal Tendencies, Join the Army. If you haven't heard that album in a long time, you forget how many cool nostalgic tunes are on there. That, of course, was War Inside My Head, and I am getting so pumped, guys, on Tuesday. Lewis Seidel is coming into town at the Palisade. I was excited to catch him at the Palisade last summer. A little bit of a makeshift tour the band tried to make happen, but it just wasn't possible. But now they're checked into Ontario, and they're playing like literally 10 shows across southern Ontario for the next 2 weeks. And London is getting the Tuesday date, so next Tuesday at the Palisade Sociable, guys. Lewis Seidel, which is basically 4/5 of the mostly original Suicidal Tendencies guys, are in town and doing nothing but old school ST from the first three albums, I believe it is. And that is going to be mighty cool. I've always liked the heavier metal side of Suicidal Tendencies, and I don't know if they're going to get too much of the metal there, but there's so many barn burners. Like, even just hearing Institutionalized, going to be so cool on Tuesday, and maybe they'll treat us to, you know, some Trip to the Brain or Waking the Dead. That'd be kind of cool. But just seeing RJ Herrera on the drums, and then, of course, Mike Clark and Rocky George. There's a blaster in the past on guitar here in London on Tuesday, and you got Manocha and Lucha Mayorga, who have been involved in Suicidal Tendencies one way or the other over the years. And is this going to be a super fun night of nostalgia, guys? And what a good thing for me to look forward to, me on vacation. Go enjoy my night and we'll have to be able to work the next day. And I plan on having a heck of a time with all that nostalgic music on Tuesday. So we'll see you there, guys. So before Suicidal Tendencies, Hatebreed from 2006's Supremacy and Destroy Everything, one of Jamie's best barn-burning anthems. Propane in there, guys. Brand new Propane. What do you guys think of that new barn burner from Propane, Stone Cold Anger? According to my calculations, that is 16 albums from Propane. That is crazy. I remember just in my early days of being a metalhead, 92, that Valve Taste of Freedom album was a huge part of my listing way back then. And here we are all these years later, and Gary Mescal on the vocals still sounds freaking awesome. One-of-a-kind vocals, and the vibe of this new Propane, it's short, it's to the point, and it's heavy as bleep, and just the way it's produced there, it's got a lot of bottom end, and as Propane's known for, their riffs, they may be simple for the most part, but they're very effective and freaking heavy, and there's riffs galore all over this new Propane, and as a huge fan, I'm digging the vibe. Stone Cold Anger, including a brand new track there for you, Jonestown Punch. Welcome back, Propane. Zero Tolerance from Hamilton, doing some old school thrash from last year's A Test of Strength. I'd love to catch those guys rip a set sometime this summer. Someone bring it to London, man. That was a track called Point Blank. And guys, start that set off with New Anthrax. What do you guys think of the New Anthrax? Yeah, new album dropping in a couple months, I believe. Cursum Perfecto is the name of the new Anthrax, and that was a new Anthrax stomper called It's For the Kids. I can very much picture John Bush doing some vocals there on that new track, kind of harkening back to maybe that Sound of White Noise album a little bit there. But Joey's sounding good on the vocals, and overall, I'm looking for the new Anthrax, and that is a good step in the right direction. That is exactly what you expect from Anthrax after all these years. Well done, gentlemen. Coming up next, guys, I have a band from Quebec called Angine de Poitrine, taking the world by storm. They're probably off of your social media. You know, they got the paper mache mask and the polka dots and an incredibly addictive sound. And I want you to crank up a new tune from Volume 2, and let's see what you guys think of the big buzz band from Quebec, Pure Concrete, Radio Western.

Did you know that it's actually been proven that metal fans have a substantially higher IQ than fans of other genres of music? Heavy metal is really just modern day classical music, right? So who got you into metal? Your dad? No? Your brother? No? This new album is without a doubt the most heaviest and boundary-pushing thing we've ever done. Yeah, I know we said that last time, but trust me, this time it's on a whole new level. I just can't stomach anything after their first album, to be honest. You know, once they signed that record deal and they started recording their albums in a proper recording studio... they just lost their magic. Fucking sellouts, man, honestly.

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6: 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You metalheads are tuned to Pure Concrete. I'm James O. 1 hour down my show already. Time always flying with the kick-ass metal tunes. Hope you guys enjoy brand new Venom before the commercial. 16 albums for Venom. According to my calculations, Into Oblivion, and there's some great tunes here on Venom. You know what you're getting from Kronos and his current outfit of Venom there, and not disappointed in that regard. Kicked Out of Hell, there's brand new Venom for you. Prong from this year's Live and Uncleansed, a full live set from Prong, focusing more so on deep cuts and B-sides, which is very interesting. Of course, some of the deeper cuts from the Cleansing album, legendary stuff from Prong 94 there, and his live version of one of his later tunes called The Descent. Good stuff from Prong live on stage. Rob Zombie, welcome return to the metal heavier side of things. He's really lost me over a bunch of albums there, solo-wise there, but The Great Satan sets the tone right away there, and has turned out to be my favorite listen from Rob Zombie since his first solo album, Hellbilly Deluxe. How many years ago was that? Around when I started this radio show anyway, man. The good stuff from Rob Zombie, brand new stuff called Black Rat Coffin. Volbeat from God of Angels Trust, the lead-off track, Devils Are Awake. I've always liked that heavier side of Volbeat. You know, I get it. They get a little melodic, a little happy, a little radio-friendly for my tastes. But, man, when Michael brings the riffs, oh, man, he can write some solid heavy-ass riffs there, and I'm really digging when Volbeat is on their game, and they definitely are there on that track, Devils Are Awake. Megadeth and their new self-titled track number 3, Hey God. Megadeth still up there doing their farewell tour, and guys, don't forget, if you missed them in London a couple months ago, you can catch them in Toronto for the last time. Forget the end of summer. They're going to be opening up for Maiden there at the bigger hockey arena downtown, which me and some of the dudes hope to go check that out. So I'm going to get a bonus set from Megadeth again, even though I just said goodbye to them here in London. Something maybe to look forward to. And stir that set off, guys, right at the start there. I know it took a couple minutes to get going, but let the music of Evangeline de Poitrine infiltrate every pore in your body, and you might get as addicted to this band as I am. I know they're not metal, but they rock. They're doing what they're calling math rock, mostly instrumental. I know a couple vocals crept in there, just more so for ambience. But the vibe of this band is really freaking cool. You can just, I'm sure, like on YouTube and your Instagram feeds, just the live footage of this band blowing right up, it's real. They're catching on for a reason. They got the really cool gimmick, being in the paper mache masks and all the polka dots. But most importantly, is about the music, and the music is so freaking good. It's unique. All the time changes and all the prog stuff going on, and man, when they walk into a rhythm there, you get caught bopping your head to it and going, this is pretty freaking cool. And that is a sign of a really, really fun band, Evangeline de Poitrine. They're playing here, there, and everywhere. They're playing Toronto, and I know they're opening up for Jack White in Toronto as well. They're selling all over the States and over in the UK. And I hope the London Music Hall can score this band maybe sometime this summer before they keep blowing up. Because I would love to catch this band live, and I got Shadow trying to get tickets for the Toronto show. It sucks. But this is one of those bands I got to check out sometime soon, and I can't get enough of their tunes. So that was off their brand new forthcoming album, Volume 2, Matazilic. His brand new tune from Evangeline de Poitrine. Check that band out. You're not going to be disappointed. Coming up next, guys, speaking of disappointment, I should be in Baltimore at Maryland FS this weekend, but the lineup just didn't do all that for me compared to last year's amazing fun, so I did end up taking a pass, and the one band, the old kick to where it hurts that I'm missing this weekend is Grave is playing. Never caught Grave before, it would have been cool, and it kind of sucks missing that there, but I'm going to chill at home and look at all the live videos that come in here. So let's do some Grave from Into the Grave, their debut album back to 1991, this track Haunted. Crank it up, Pure Concrete Radio Western.

5 myths about metalheads. Debunked! All metalheads worship Satan. This hosh-posh of a myth has been around since the birth of metal music. But this is absolutely not the case for most metalheads. Not today, Satan! Metalheads are always angry. Unless they're a tantrum-bound preschooler or a metal elitist in the comment section, you'll find that most metalheads are actually kind-hearted creatures. 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Metalheads are stupid. Normies may think the ear-loud bang-boom of metal music will slowly melt your brain, but the only thing melting here is that myth.

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3: 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You metalheads are tuned to Pure Concrete. I'm James O. Before the commercials, the band have been supporting on the show for a number of years now. Support the independents, man, because they really deserve your listen, including from Calgary band Hyduck. One band does it all, Luke, and I think this is their fifth album under the Hyduck name, and it was the album's called Archdevil. There's a new track called Darkener. Very cool vibe from this band. Not a lot of vocals there, but it's just all the guitar work working that fretboard. I really would stick the sound of Hyduck. I had no idea they had a new album out this year, and I got my physical copy sent to me by Luke and Hyduck, and it's always appreciated to get that physical copy right from the bands, and knowing that to say, guys, we're getting some good airplay here in Southern Ontario, and I want more people to know about Hyduck, because they deserve your attention, man. Cryptopsy from last year's An Insatiable Violence, lead out track called Adoration. They are in town, and next week, guys, are playing Leafs Palace in Toronto. They're playing with Necron and Folky, and I think one or two other bands. I am being on holidays there. I would love to partake in that, but I'm kind of like maybe the day before I might decide to zip down. I will see how that goes, but you got nothing going on. That is Kryptonite of Death Metal in Toronto. I think it's next Wednesday, if I'm not mistaken. Ending Tyranny from Hamilton back in 2013's debut album, Perpetual Green. That was a track Below the Global Throne. Scorching Tomb, just a ripper of a deathcore band from Quebec. The first time I heard that band last year, I knew they were something cool, and they were so welcome in my top 20 albums of 2026 here in my, or 25 on my show. And it was Osri, their debut album, and I continue playing here on my show. That was a new track off from Osri called Bloodlust Sacrifice. Just the heavier side of deathcore, a lot of just the vibe of this band is really freaking cool, and I think you should check this band out, Scorching Tomb. I think you're gonna be disappointed. Benediction from last year's Ripper, Ravage of Empires. That was Engines of War, and Benediction has lost their vocalist Dave Ingram, longtime vocalist Dave Ingram. Everybody knows Dave, Unmistakable Style. I was so lucky to have him perform. I watched him perform with Benediction nice and close at Maryland Death Fest last year. His health is not in great shape these days, and he can no longer perform with Benediction, and he had to step away from the band. So Benediction is currently vocalless, and that kind of sucks, man, because they have big shoes to fill there with Dave Ingram. And before Benediction, the Mighty Grave from their debut 1991, Holy Smokes, Into the Grave, is one of those Swedish bands I never had a chance to see, and that is the one band that's hurting the most about not being in Baltimore for Maryland Death Fest this weekend. Is Grave, it would have been cool to check that band out. I believe they're doing a bunch of old school tunes, and it just was not in the cards. And weather-wise, too, I just looked at the weather in Baltimore for kicks, because there's been times I've been down in Baltimore for Maryland Death Fest, and I've just baked alive out there, the sun beating down. Oh, not this weekend. They're calling for rain literally every day. It looks like a big, sloppy, wet mess outdoors downtown Baltimore for all that metal fun. So as much as it sucks to miss some of those bands like Grave, I don't think I would have enjoyed all that rain, man. But looking forward to, like some of you, all the videos are going to keep coming in on social media this weekend of the amazing bands playing nonstop metal down in Baltimore over the course of 4 days. Coming up next, guys, got a band from Quebec called Born Broken. You've heard them on my show a number of times. Back in 2024, they dropped, I believe, their debut album called Am I Invisible. They got a very cool band here. They definitely deserve to be heard far and wide outside of Quebec. And congrats to them. They just won the Canada-wide Wacken Metal Battle, conquered all, and they are being flown over to Wacken, Germany, the big metal fest in August, and playing in front of thousands of metalheads around the world. So good on them. So let's do the title track from Born Broken and crank this up, man. Some great riffing going on here with Am I Invisible, Pure Concrete, Radio Western.

Dyke. All right, 94.9 Radio Western. Almost wrapping up Pure Concrete here late on your Friday night. Some UK thrash metal, compliments of Slylosis. Brand new album is actually a very cool listen. There's some great tunes on this new album. The new flesh is a track, Mirror Mirror. Once again, the band is Slylosis. They've been around a number of years. Probably should check these guys out a little more for the last couple of years. Like what I hear there, Threat Signal from Hamilton. Brand new album. It's their fifth album, I believe, dropped last month. It's called Revelations. And that was a track, A Death Will Find Us All. Good stuff from Threat Signal. Cancer Bats. New album coming in August. That's right, Cancer Bats. Always a fun time. And I'm liking the vibe here. The brand new track, Stay Stuck. It dropped a couple weeks ago. Setting us up for that new album. And here's hoping the whole album rips and thrashes as hard as that track does. Good stuff from Cancer Bats. London's Tortured Saint dropped a new single a couple months ago called Trample. And I thought it was a good time to revisit London's Tortured Saint, one of the hardest working metal bands in London. Those guys deserve all the success in the world. Good group of dudes. And here's hoping for that new full-length album coming sometime later this year. And start that set of guys with Born Broken from Quebec.

0: check out on there. And I'm going to be out of here tonight with, let's do some Clutch. And, you know, I don't get Clutch into Clutch too often there. It's one of those forgotten bands. So many good tunes to close off my show with, but I came across Pure Rock Fury, and I haven't played a title track in this song from this album in a long time. That's what I'm going to throw at you now. So enjoy some Clutch, and we'll catch you next Friday at 10 o'clock. Cheers, metalheads.
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1: 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Each one of us has a role to play. 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Thank you so much.
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people living like they ain't got no mamas. I think the whole world's addicted to the drama, only attracted to things that'll bring you trauma. Overseas, yeah, we try to stop terrorism, but we still got terrorists here living. In the USA, the big CIA, the Bloods and the Crips and the KKK. But if you only have love for your own race, then you only leave space to discriminate. And to discriminate only generates hate. And when you hate, then you're bound to get irate. Yeah, madness is what you demonstrate. And that's exactly how anger works and operates. 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Take control of your mind and meditate. Let your soul gravitate to the love.

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3: 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This is the Reverend T.A. Lyle, and you are listening to Omnibrow with Modagogo Music for the Masses. This is Omnibrow number 485, and it is called Weirder Than Thou, Songs That Go Down the Rabbit Hole. I set out to build a four-hour show on the whole issue of weirdness, and found out in fairly rapid order that I was not going to come up with 4 hours of music, songs that had the word weird in the title, which is my usual modus operandi. So I thought what I would do, I did manage to come up with quite a few, but in the intervening spots, I thought that I would try to showcase some of the music that I've collected over the last quarter century that even I consider weird. And that doesn't preclude the fact that some of it is quite lovely, that all of it is quite interesting, and that all of it is well worth a listen. One of the most interesting things, when people are trying to explain the English language, especially spelling, one of the first tropes that you hear is the I before E except after C, which is a rule, but then, as usual with the English language, they begin to list all of the different exceptions. And with that rule, the first exception that you usually run into is the word weird, because it's E-I, even though it doesn't follow a C. And I try to remember all the time that even if something tickles my weird bone, one man's weird is another man's mundane. So I always start out with the blues from my late great friend Harry Reid from Niagara Falls, Ontario. And this is one from Tampa Red, back when he was teamed with Georgia Tom. Not sure the exact date, but it was from the early 1930s, and it's called Dead Cats on the Line, which is a slang term for something's wrong or something's fishy here.

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1: And indeed, you are listening to 94.9 FM Radio Western, and we thank you very much. This is the Reverend T.A. Lyle, the host of Omnibrow. Tonight's show is entitled Weirder Than Thou, Songs That Go Down the Rabbit Hole. Everything has to do with weirdness, one way or another. If it's not right in the title, it's just something that I've noted in years of collecting music. I have a propensity for weird music, and as I noted at the outset, that doesn't preclude the fact that it's good, it can be beautiful, it can be interesting, but it's not the norm. And that, I think, really is, you know, your basic definition of weirdness. We opened up with Red Fox, the comedian, and he was the star of Sanford and Son. But before that, he was a recording artist, R&B, and we heard a 1957 track from him called Fun to Be Living in the Crazy House. Tampa Red and Georgia Tom with Dead Cats on the Line, early 30s cut from the Best of Tampa Red. I'll always remember the first time I heard the voice of Don Van Vliet, a.k.a. Captain Beefheart, because I thought I was hearing Howling Wolf, even though the song made it quite clear that it couldn't be Howling Wolf. I mean, it was bluesy, but just out there. In any case, when Captain Beefheart and his magic band were getting going, they recorded an album in 1965 called Safe as Milk, and Ry Cooder, the great guitarist, had a big hand. He produced it and played a lot of the lead guitar on it. But they could not find anyone to release it, and oddly enough, 2 years later, Buddha Records, who were more famous for bubblegum music, like 10 Fruit Gum Company and things of that nature, ended up releasing Safe as Milk, which was one of the strangest albums of the 60s. And anyway, I played my favorite cut from that called Electricity, where Don Van Vliet showcases his 3-octave vocal range. Another vocalist who had an immense range was a German singer called Klaus Nomi, who relocated to New York City in the late 70s and had a string of successful albums in the early 80s. And he just was noted not only for his huge vocal range, but he just had such an odd and weird choice in the material that he chose to cover. So I did 3 in a row by Klaus Nomi. So from his first album, Klaus Nomi, in 1981, you had Cold Song, which is taken from an opera by the 17th century English Baroque composer Henry Purcell. And then his cover of Just One Look, which was originally written and recorded by Doris Troy in 1963 and then covered by the Hollies later in the 60s. And then his cover of Ding Dong, the Witch is Dead from The Wizard of Oz. Delightfully weird. Lonzo and Oscar from 1948 with a song called I'm My Own Grandpa. They didn't write it, but legend has it that the people who wrote the song I'm My Own Grandpa took it from an essay by Mark Twain. And as soon as you hear Lonzo and Oscar start singing, you're immediately taken by the idea that the Everly Brothers probably spent some time listening to these guys before they embarked on their musical career. We had Iggy Pop with Some Weird Sin from 1990's Lust for Life, and we closed the set with Sparks, Everybody's Stupid from 1976's Big Beat. Ron and Russell Mail, the brothers who formed Sparks, have been making just immensely weird music for over 5 decades now. Everything they do has a bit of a twist to it. Everybody's Stupid. It's one of those things where, and they do this a lot, it's almost like they're taunting their audience. And we'll have more Sparks as we proceed through the show. I'm going to try and do a Sparks song every hour. One of my all-time favorite bands is Neutral Milk Hotel, which is essentially a guy called Jeff Mangum. And they didn't have a huge output. I think really only a couple of albums, but their magnum opus was a 1997 album called In an Aeroplane Over the Sea. And it just is so weird that it's beyond measure. They sound like a Salvation Army band on acid. And Jeff Mangum sounds like he never wrote down a lyric on a piece of paper in his life. He just sounds like he's making it all up as he goes along. Anyway, this is Two-Headed Boy from Neutral Milk Hotel's In an Aeroplane Over the Sea.

Go away from my window. 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You say you're looking for someone who will pick you up each time you fall, to gather flowers constantly and to come each time you call, a lover for your life and nothing more. Hey, ain't me, babe. No, it ain't me, babe. It ain't me you're looking for, babe.

0: lovers. 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
3: 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This is the Reverend T.A. Lyle, and you are listening to Omnibrow with Matagogo Music for the Masses. Tonight's show is entitled Weirder Than Thou, Songs That Go Down the Rabbit Hole. Everything is just a little bit strange from 2 to 6 a.m. We open the set with Two-Headed Boy by Neutral Milk Hotel from 1997's In an Aeroplane Over the Sea. If there's any real truism in American pop culture, it is the concept of making hay while the sun shines. In other words, if you're famous for anything at all, it means that you're worthy of making a rock and roll album. And I wanted to showcase that particular idiom. So, in rapid succession, we had Leonard Nimoy, the original Spock from TV Star Trek, doing a cover of CCR's Proud Mary, taken from The New World of Leonard Nimoy, that came out in 1970. Sebastian Cabot, who was most famous for playing Mr. French on the TV sitcom Family Affair, put out an album in 1967 called Sebastian Cabot Actor - Bob Dylan Poet. So an entire album of Bob Dylan covers wherein he does not sing but declaims. And you heard his version of It Ain't Me, Babe. Mae West was probably most notable as one of the original cinematic sex bombs going back to the 1930s. She had a brief reprise in her career in the 1960s and took advantage of that to make an album called Way Out West, and you heard her cover of the Isley Brothers' Twist and Shout. And then Joel Grey, most famous for the movie version of Cabaret, did an album called Black Sheep Boy in 1967, and you heard his version of White Room, originally by Cream, and written by Jack Bruce, the bassist and vocalist for Cream, and more on him later. And then we heard Weird Science by Oingo Boingo, which was Danny Elfman's band, who went on to do the music for virtually every Tim Burton movie ever made, along with the music for The Simpsons TV. In any case, they had an album called Dead Man's Party in 1986, and you heard the opening track, Weird Science, which was also featured in a movie of that name. They Might Be Giants have been around for a long, long time, and they always have a weird choice of subject matter. They have a song that I'm going to play called James K. Polk. He was the 11th president of the United States, a one-term president by choice. He was probably the most expansionist president in the history of the United States, probably the first one who wanted to make Canada a state, but he was responsible for the United States taking over possession of Texas, New Mexico, Arizona, California, all the way up to Oregon. But this is They Might Be Giants' take on James K. Polk.

0: Western was...
1: Western, the, yeah. Because okay, like, Western was the name of the university that I went to, the University of Western Ontario. Yes!
0: No one's ever heard of that in their lifetime. No. Not you, Western Ontario.
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5: 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This is the Reverend T.A. Lyle, and you are listening to Omnibrow. Tonight's show is entitled Weirder Than Thou, Songs That Go Down the Rabbit Hole. Everything is just as strange can be from 2 to 6 a.m. That last set started out with They Might Be Giants, James K. Polk from 1996's Factory Showroom. They Might Be Giants always have weird subject matter, and James K. Polk is a fine example. The one-term 11th president of the United States, the most expansionist president in the history of the United States, followed that up with Boredoms, a Japanese band that created their own kind of subgenre, sometimes known as noise rock or also as Japanoise. They had an album in 1998 called Super AE, and I played a track from it called Super Coming, very heavy on percussion. It's the kind of thing that you don't listen to that song so much as it just enters your body through the pores of your skin, but they were weird in many ways. They were a throwback to the sort of communal band life that existed in San Francisco, in the United States, and in Germany, where bands all lived together and played together. So sort of like, you know, one step past a commune, but a couple of steps shy of a cult. Anyway, I really like Boredoms, and I really enjoyed Super Coming. There are so many songs in pop culture devoted to the subject of murder that it doesn't really qualify as weird, but I think that we're still at a point, hopefully, where mass murder and serial killing is considered weird, and a weird choice of subject material. So... we had Kinky Friedman with the Ballad of Charles Whitman from 1973, Sold American. Charles Whitman was sort of the first American mass murderer of note. He's the one who climbed to the top of the tower at the University of Texas in Austin in the 60s and killed as many people as he could before the police finally came and got him. Elliot Smith, Son of Sam from 2000's Figure Eight, where the refrain is, I'm not uncomfortable feeling weird. And Robert Earl Keane, one of the great storytellers of American country music, from 1993's A Bigger Piece of Sky, a song called Whenever Kindness Fails, which is sort of a countrified take on Talking Heads' Psycho Killer. Okay, so not to keep it all exclusively American, I wanted to play a song because... it's a huge topic in this day and age when an artist has many laudable qualities and yet they have things about them or their life or their history that are not so laudable. You know, how do you separate the artist from the art? And one of the earliest examples I could find was the Italian composer Carlo Gesualdo, who lived from 1561 to 1613, so he spanned the 16th and 17th centuries. He was a nobleman, Count of Venosa. I'm sorry, Prince of Venosa and the Count of Conza. And he was most famous for writing a classical style known as madrigals. Very pretty pieces of music. He was a composer and a lutist. And the thing he was most famous for was having found his adulterous wife and her lover in what they used to call en flagrante delicto, and murdered them both in a hideous fashion. And in that day and age and time and culture, there was no such thing as a trial by a jury of your peers, because as a nobleman, as a count, as a prince, you really had no peers. You just had your fellow noblemen. So they formed a council, looked into it, and said, well, you know, it's a crime of passion. That's okay. And really, that was kind of the end of it. And at the end of the day, you go back to the music room in your palatial abode and write a piece of beautiful music like the one I'm going to play next, which is a madrigal by Carlo Gesualdo called Se la mia morte brami.

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5: 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Tonight's Omnibrow is entitled Weirder Than Thou, Songs That Go Down the Rabbit Hole. Everything from 2 to 6 a.m. is devoted to the strangest of the strange. And that last set started out with a madrigal, C'est la mia morte Brahmi by Carlo Gesualdo, notorious Italian nobleman, composer, lutist, and femicide. Emilio Rodriguez, the foremost

little bit of an overvoicing by Russell Mayall towards the end of the song. Essentially, you reach the point fairly quickly where you realize that there is no baby, and in all likelihood, there isn't even any home. Liars is considered by many to be the greatest garage band in the history of rock and roll. They're from Boston. They've been around forever. Creative Engine is a guy called Jeff Connolly. And again, this is a band that just chooses odd material to pay attention to when they're writing their songs. I played a song from Liars, Liars from 1986, and it's called She Pays the Rent. And it's an interesting take on good love gone bad, but economic uncertainty and reality precludes making the right choice in your life. Hal Wilner was the musical director for Saturday Night Live for decades and a mainstay of the New York City music scene. He was a producer, and he was most famous for putting the right people together for the right project, and he did a lot of compilation albums that were tributes to various people, including Kurt Vile, the music of Disney, and in this case, he put out an album in 1992 called Weird Nightmare, Meditations on Mingus. So he got together a lot of people to do versions of songs by Charles Mingus, the great jazz bassist. And I played what amounts to the titular track, Weird Nightmare. And on that, he brought together, as you could tell, Elvis Costello did the vocal, but there was also Michael Blair doing Cloud Chamber Bowls, Mark Rebo, the great new wave guitarist, but in this case playing marimba eroica, Don Alias on bass marimba, Henry Threadgill on flute, Art Barron on bass recorder and trone, Greg Cohen on bass, Bill Frizzell on guitar, and Francis Thrum on chromelodeon too. And we closed with Drive-By Truckers. I thought Gigi Allen himself would be a little hard to take, so I did The Night Gigi Allen Came to Town from 2005's Pizza Deliverance. Negative Land was a sort of creative collective from San Francisco. They were on the cusp of music and spoken word piece comedy, but not comedy. They kind of define what tonight's show is all about, because if nothing else, Negative Land was a weird outfit. They practiced what they called experimental acceptability. They had a great piece called Escape from Noise that came out in 1987. And I'm going to play a track from it called Christianity is Stupid. And it's most famous, or infamous, I suppose, for the fact that some kid down in the States kept on playing this thing on high rotation down in the family rec room. And an escalating argument between the son and the father commenced, and it just went to the point where, in time-honored fashion, it was solved by the father shooting the son dead. There were countless lawsuits launched over this against Negative Land and their label. It financially crippled the band for quite some time. But Christianity is Stupid is a weird song, so here we go.

0: Four blocks back, I flipped my sack down at Roscoe's for some fat back. Sheila Schwartz, sister of Shomo, shucks schmeckles at the seashore on Shabbos. Do you know what I mean? I mean, do you know what I mean? Do you know what I mean? I mean, do you know what I mean?
1: Rip, he kidding, sitting on a stoop, eating man-headed hat and looking so cute. Vladimir Titlar was a uber man. His daddy's on his back and his mama's eating Spam.

0: and watermelon head woke up this morning with weevils in their bed.
1: As Hazel climbs the stairs, cause she don't give a damn, I'm gonna eat all the mighty fine pudding that I can.

0: guy's gone, man.
1: That was cool, man.
0: What's he building in there? What the hell is he building in there? He has subscriptions to those magazines. He never waves when he goes by. He's hiding something from the rest of us. He's all to himself. I think I know why. He took down the tire swing from the pepper tree. He has no children of his own, you see. He has no dog. He has no friends. And his lawn is dying. What about all those packages he sends? What's he building in there? With that hook light on the stairs. What's he building in there? I'll tell you one thing, he's not building a playhouse for the children. What's he building in there? And what's that sound from underneath the door? He's pounding nails into a hardwood floor. And I swear to God, I heard someone moaning low. And I keep seeing the blue light of a TV show. He has a router and a table saw. And you won't believe what Mr. Stitches saw. There's poison underneath the sink, of course. There's also enough formaldehyde to choke a horse. What's he building in there? What the hell is he building in there? I heard he has an ex-wife in some place called Mayor's Income, Tennessee. And he used to have a consulting business in Indonesia. But what's he building in there? He has no friends, but he gets a lot of mail. I bet he spent a little time in jail. I heard he was up on the roof last night signaling with a flashlight. And what's that tune he's always whistling? What's he building in there? What's he building in there? We have a right to know.

presence for you still. So I think it's not so much the painting as it is what you give yourself by what you leave. Your signature. On Sundays, the ladies took off their wiry old hats and made donuts in the back of the church. I could always smell them cooking in the middle of Mass. Well, cakes were prizes at carnivals, and holding hands was a gift of our landscapes. Because the heart is always that one summer night, and you stretch it from face to face, like chewing gum. You can rig it up and hear each other through a tin can. But now, it bakes and it hardens, like an old dream under the front porch, where the air is talcum, and my mama's eyes are blue, and father took the weird beast, and we're walking next to you. That is the picture I see.

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3: 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This is the Reverend T.A. Lyle, and you are listening to Omnibrow. Tonight's show is entitled Weirder Than Thou, Songs That Go Down the Rabbit Hole. Everything from 2 to 6 a.m. has to do with strangely weird just choices. Weird things to write about, weird ways to deliver them. The set opened up with Christianity is Stupid by San Francisco collective Negative Land from 1987's Escape from Noise. Baxter Jury, son of Ian Jury, with I'm Not Your Dog from 2020's The Night Chancers. If anyone really has the right to be a little bit weird, it's probably Baxter Jury. He was born in 1971. A bit before Ian Jury really made it big time. The relationship that came about, that brought about his birth, didn't last very long. And I think it probably speaks to the instability of his mom that he ended up being raised by Ian Jury, who was none too stable himself. And in essence, Baxter Jury was raised by a fellow who was the roadie slash bodyguard for Ian Jury when he was really hitting it big with Ian Jury and the Blockheads. An odd upbringing, to be sure. And if you go into his discography, Baxter Jury writes a lot of strange songs, and I Am Not Your Dog is a perfect example. Chucky Vice is another example of someone who was just delightfully weird. I played Do You Know What I Idi Amin from 1999's Extremely Cool, and I don't think it gets much more weirder than referencing Idi Amin, who was the president of Uganda from 1971 until 1979 and is generally considered to be one of the most brutal despots in the history of the modern world, and that's really going some. And it's odd, an odd choice to use the name Idi Amin simply because it fits your rhyming scheme. Chucky Weiss was a huge part of a conglomerate of musicians headed up by Tom Waits in Los Angeles. They worked together for years and years and years. So I followed the Chucky Vice song with a Tom Waits classic. It's called What's He Building from 1999's Mule Variations, a song in which he, well, the unreliable narrator, not Tom Waits, but the unreliable narrator, exhibits a weird compulsion about finding out the details of his neighbor's life and existence to a very unhealthy extent. And yet he lacks that one key piece that is needed to put together the puzzle. So What's He Building? A very cool track. And then the third part of that triplet is Ricky Lee Jones, who was also a part of that musical collective. She came into public view with her solo album, Ricky Lee Jones, in the 70s. And her hit single was called Chuck E's in Love, and it was about Chucky Weiss. So a kind of weird bit of serendipity with those three songs. I played a track called The Unsigned Painting, The Weird Beast, from Ricky Lee Jones's album in 1984 called The Magazine. Closed out the set with The Move, Zing Went the Strings of My Heart, a cover of a Judy Garland tune taken from their debut album Move in 1968. I'll open up the next set with this hour's song by Sparks, the brothers Ron and Russell Mail. This is called Let the Monkey Drive from 2002's Exotic Creatures of the Deep.

efforts had reached its limit. It was now mid-August, which meant he had been separated from Marcia for more than 2 months. 2 months, and all he had to show were three dog-eared letters and two very expensive long-distance phone calls. True, when school had ended and she'd returned to Wisconsin, due to Locust, Pennsylvania, she had sworn to maintain a certain fidelity. She would date occasionally, but merely as amusement. She would remain faithful. But lately, Waldo had begun to worry.

social abandon permeated his thoughts. And the thing was, they wouldn't understand how she really was. He, Waldo, alone understood this. He had intuitively grasped every nook and cranny of the psyche.

license gone for $1.50, and I checked the mailbox to see if there was a piece to work in Marshall. There was nothing but a circular from the Amalgamated Union Company of America inquiring into his own needs. At least they cared enough to write. There's a New York company. You could go anywhere in the mills. Then it struck him. He didn't have enough money to go to Wisconsin in the accepted fashion, true. But why not mail himself? It was absurd, he said. He would ship himself parcel post special delivery. The next day, Waller went to the supermarket to purchase the necessary equipment. He bought masking tape for staple gun and a medium-sized cardboard box just right for a person of his build. He judged that with a minimum of jostling, he could ride quite comfortably. A few air holes, some water, a husband made snacks, and it would probably be as good as going tourist. By Friday afternoon, Waller was set. He was thoroughly packed, and the post office had agreed to pick him up at 3 o'clock. He'd marked the package fragile, and as he sat curled up inside, resting on a foam rubber cushion in the trophy and favorite, he tried to picture the look of awe and happiness on Marsha's face as she opened the door, saw the package, tipped the deliverer, and then opened the DC Hill Waldo finally there in person. She would kiss him, and then maybe they could see a movie. If he'd only thought of this before. Suddenly, rough hands gripped to the package, and he felt himself borne up. He landed with a thud in a truck and was off. Marsha Bronson had just finished setting her hair. It had been a very rough weekend. She had to remember not to drink like that. Bill had been nice about it, though. After it was over, he said he still respected her, and after all, it was certainly the way of nature. And even though, no, he didn't love her, he did feel an affection for her. And after all, they were grown adults. Oh, Bill could teach Barbara. But that seemed many years ago. Sheila Klein, her very walked in through the porch screen door and into the kitchen. Oh God, it's absolutely modern outside. I know what you mean. I feel all the key. Marsha tightened the belt on her cotton robe with the silk underlay. Sheila ran her finger over some salt grains on the kitchen table, licked her finger and made a face. I'm supposed to be taking these salt pills, but she won't, who knows. They make me feel like throwing up. Marsha started to pat herself under the chin, an exercise she'd seen on television. God, don't even talk about that. She got up from the table and went to the sink where she picked up a bottle of pink and blue vitamins. Want one? Supposed to be better than steak. And then attempted to touch her knees. I don't think I'll ever

After last night, I thought maybe you'd be through with him. I know what you mean. My God, he was like an octopus, hands all over the place. She gestured, raising her arms upward in defense. The thing is, after a while, you get tired of fighting with him, you know. And after all, I didn't really do anything Friday and Saturday, so I kind of owed it to him. You know what I mean? She started to scratch. She was giggling with her hand over her hand. I tell you, I felt the same way. And even after a while, she came forward and whispered, I wanted to. Now she was laughing very loudly. It was at this point that Mr. Jameson of the Clarence Darrow Post Office rang the doorbell of the large sticker carriage frame house. When Marsha Bronson opened the door, he helped her carry the package in. He had his yellow and his blue slips of paper signed and left the 15-cent tip that Marsha had gotten out of her mother's small beige pocketbook in the den. What do you think it is? Sheila asked. Marsha stood with her arms folded behind her back. She stared at the brown cardboard carton that sat in the middle of the room. I don't know. Inside the package, Waldo quivered with excitement as he listened to the voices. Sheila ran her fingernail over the masking tape that ran down the center of the carton. Why don't you look at the return address and see who it's from? Waldo felt his heart beating. He could feel the vibrating footsteps. It would be soon. Marsha walked around the carton and read the scratched label. Oh, God, it's from Waldo. That schmuck, said Sheila. Waldo trembled with expectation. Well, you might as well open it, said Sheila. They both then tried to lift the staple flap. He must have nailed it shut. They tugged in the flap again. My God, you need a power drill to get this thing open.

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She ran downstairs, and when she came back up, she had a large sheet metal cutter in her hand. "This is the best I could find," she told her friend. "Here, you do it. I'm gonna die." She sank into a large, fluffy couch and exhaled noisily. Sheila tried to make a slit between the masking tape and the end of the cardboard flap. But the blade was too big and there wasn't enough room. "God damn this thing," she said, feeling very exhausted. Then smiling, "I got an idea." "What?" said Rachel. "Just watch," said Sheila, touching her finger to her hand. Inside the package, Waldo was so transfixed with excitement that he barely breathed. His skin fell quickly from the heat, and he could feel his heart beating in his throat. It would be soon. Sheila stood quite upright and walked around to the other side of the package. Then she sank down to her knees, grasped the cutter by both handles, took a deep breath, and plunged the long blade through the middle of the package, through the masking tape, through the cardboard, through the cushioning, and right through the center of Waldo Jeffers' head, which slid slightly and caused the

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5: 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Tonight's Omnibrow is entitled Weirder Than Thou, Songs That Go Down the Rabbit Hole. Everything is about things strange and weird. From 2 to 6 a.m., that last set opened with our third song of the night by Sparks, the brothers Ron and Russell Mail. It was called Let the Monkey Drive from Exotic Creatures of the Deep from 2008. Fountains of Wayne with Stacy's Mom from 2003's Welcome Interstate Managers. Luke Haynes, beginning a trilogy of songs on the whole subject of dismemberment, which is, I think, is weird enough. In any case, you heard Ulrika Meinhof's Brain is Missing from 2016's Smash the System. Ulrika Meinhof was one half of the leadership group of the terrorist group, the Bader Meinhof gang, a left-wing terrorist organization in Germany in the 60s and 70s. And then we had the Flaming Stars, New Jersey natives who went to England to make their own peculiar form of garage rock. And you heard a song called Bring Me the Rest of Alfredo Garcia.

0: is a sort of lovely piece, really, in that lilting Welsh voice of John Cale. It's the second song from the Velvet Underground's second album, White Light, White Heat, and it's called The Gift, about a young gentleman who has himself gift-wrapped and mailed to his girlfriend who has moved away, and it has a bad ending, delightfully weird. And we close the set with a song called Weird to You, by Blair Packham, Toronto artist, from a 2000 CD called Everything That's Good. Tiny Tim, whose real name was Herbert Corey, had a sort of checkered career, but a brief moment of shining glory in the late 60s when he made multiple appearances on Rowan and Martin's Laugh-In, achieved a level of celebrity which allowed him to get married on national TV on the Johnny Carson show. He really came to light in 1968 with the release of his first album called God Bless Tiny Tim, and the all of it's weird in a whimsically wonderful way. The weirdest of the bunch was a song called Tiptoe Through the Tulips, which was actually a top 10 Billboard hit. But I'm going to play a deeper cut, and it's Tiny Tim's cover of I Got You, Babe, the Sonny and Cher hit, where Tiny Tim plays both roles. It's strangely cool and weird.
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2: 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This is the Reverend T.A. Lyle, and you are listening to Omnibrow. Tonight's show is entitled Weirder Than Thou, Songs That Go Down the Rabbit Hole. Everything from 2 to 6 a.m. has to do with things that are just a little bit off, more than just a little bit, if the truth must be known. That last set started out with Tiny Tim's I Got You, Babe, from his debut LP, God Bless Tiny Tim, in 1968, a cover of the Sonny and Cher hit wherein Tiny Tim does a duet with himself. Deliciously weird. Peter Gabriel with Moribund, the Burgermeister, from his first solo album, Peter Gabriel 1, from 1977, which is ominously weird. Also ominously weird is Scott Walker's The Day the Conducator Died, an Xmas song. It was taken from an album that he did in 2012 called Bish Bosh. Scott Walker was a heralded vocalist in the 60s, 70s, and he started out in the mid-60s with a band called the Walker Brothers, none of whom were brothers, none of whom were named Walker. But he kept the Walker name when he went solo. And as the years went by, his writing and presentation, his choice of material and subject matter grew increasingly weird. And Bish Bosh from 2012 is just chock full of stuff like this. The Day the Conducator Died is a song about Nicolae Ceaușescu, who was the dictator of Romania from 1965 to 1989, when the Iron Curtain fell and all of the Eastern Bloc countries were the leadership was overthrown. Ceaușescu was one of the few who was actually executed. There was a military tribunal that tried him and executed him in the course of a single day, Christmas Day in 1989. And Scott Walker chose this subject material for a song, and it's an oddly sympathetic song, given that the focus is a man who killed untold thousands during the course of his dictatorship. We had Whole Weird World by The Chills, a New Zealand band, from a 1986 compilation of their stuff called Kaleidoscope World. Sly and the Family Stone were responsible for some of the most uplifting music of the late 1960s. And fame, drugs, success, everything took its toll, and things began to collapse inwardly, especially with Sly Stone, Sylvester Stewart, who was the main creative engine of the group. In 1971, they put out an album called There's a Riot Going On that showed just how dark things were becoming. And on an album full of weird songs, Spaced Cowboy, which you heard, is probably the weirdest. It's the band noodling in the studio late at night while Sly Stone alternately mumbles and yodels. Great bass playing by Larry Graham, though. Another sad story from the annals of rock and roll is David Berman. He was in a band called Silver Jews for years and years, and they had great critical acceptance, but not much in the way of commercial success, to the point where he gave up the music industry. He had a lot of problems with depression and a fraught relationship with his father, who, if you ever saw a movie, I don't know, maybe 10 years ago, and it was called Thank You for Smoking, and it was about a corporate lobbyist who represented mainly things like firearms, alcohol, other industries that really aren't that great for humanity. That was Berman's father, and they did not get along. He did make a stab at returning to the music industry in 2019. He reformed under the name Purple Mountains and made a CD called Purple Mountains. And it's odd in a very weird and sad way. If you listen to the CD, it sounds every song is kind of an extensive suicide letter. And he, in fact, did commit suicide shortly after the album was released in the summer of 2019. I played a song from it called She's Making Friends, I'm Turning Stranger, which is kind of emblematic of the whole drift of it. I'll start off the next set with our fourth and final song by Sparks, the brothers Ron and Russell Mail. This is a recent one from 2023, a CD called The Girl Is Crying in Her Latte. The song is called Nothing Is As Good As They Say It Is. It's a rueful rumination on the whole issue of false advertising, told in the voice of a newborn infant who quickly realizes that they're not too happy with the world that they've been born into and demand re-entry into the womb.

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What happened to the family cat? What happened to the family cat?

0: 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Lyle thanking you once again for listening to Omnibrow on 94.9 FM Radio Western. Tonight's show was entitled Weirder Than Thou, Songs That Go Down the Rabbit Hole. Now, we tried to feature songs that had the word weird in the title and a number of songs that I've collected over the year that just fell in with a bad crowd and just aren't right. That last set opened up with our fourth and final Spark song, Nothing Is As Good As They Say It Is, from 2023's The Girl Is Crying in Her Latte. Roxy Music with If There Is Something, from their self-titled debut in 1972. The Handsome Family with The Bottomless Hole, from 2003's Singing Bones. Brett and Rennie Sparks, a husband and wife team. Brett writes all the music and Rennie does all the lyrics. They always have a strange and weird take on things, and Singing Bones, the album that this came from, also has Far From Any Road, which people will know as the theme song to the first season of True Detective. Ellen McElwain with Weird of Hermiston, from 1972's Honky Tonk Angel, another cover by Jack Bruce, the lead vocalist and bassist from the British band Cream. Granddaddy with What Happened, from 2006's Just Like the Family Cat, a weird masterpiece of inflection from Jason Little. And we closed with Bobby Bear's Drop Kick Me Jesus, a song written by Paul Kraft. And Bobby Bear, to my knowledge, is the only artist who has ever had the nerve to record this song. It's from 1976's The Winner and Other Losers. Thanks again for tuning into Omnibrow. Thanks again for listening to all this music that I love so well. I'll be back in 2 weeks' time with another Omnibrow and another topic. Have a good time until then.
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2: 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What? 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
0: Sí, amigos, como Timo se lo acaba de anunciar, están en sintonía de la 94.9 FM Radio Western desde la Universidad Western acá en London, Ontario, en Canadá. 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

0: Oh yeah, listen to Old School, New School and my new time slot every Saturday from 8 p.m. to 10 p.m. I'm your host, DJ Black Dynamite, and I'll be bringing you the best rap and R&B from the golden age to the trap era and everything in between. 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

0: 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It's the fourth Saturday of the fifth month of the year 2026. I'm Gary.
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0: 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Sit back, relax, and let us do all of the work. And Barb, well, if you weren't awake before,
1: yeah,
0: you are now.
1: I love that, those guys.
0: Because that was the Mendozas with their, a true story, actually. True story, based on a true story. Based on a completely fictional story,
1: right,
0: actually.
1: Right. That's right.
0: The completely fictional history of this great nation of Canada, their song, A Piercing Shriek of Death. Mm-hmm. And you said that the Mendozas were going to be playing at
1: AJ's Bar and Music Hall in Sarnia.
0: With their new bass player?
1: It would seem so, and on June 12th, and that's a Friday.
0: Wow. Like to make an effort to get out there, although maybe we can look into it and see if they're going to be heading to London.
1: Yeah.
0: Because they're obviously on tour. They're making the rounds, and hopefully they'll end up at the Palisade. Love to see that band. Mm-hmm. Ever since we missed our chance, just, what was it, in the fall when they played in Kitchener?
1: In Kitchener,
0: and it was a Friday night as well, and we thought, we better not go. What is it with these guys? They just love playing Friday nights. Friday night's party night, that's why. But Saturday morning is your party morning. And this is your party headquarters.
1: That's right.
0: 94.9 FM. Thanks a lot for tuning in. And we hope that you are, you know, getting through the website crash here. Because what was it, last weekend or the weekend before, I guess?
1: It was Mother's Day weekend.
0: The weekend before then?
1: When everything came crashing down.
0: Yeah, we had to do the old remote broadcast in the lobby.
1: Mm-hmm.
0: And Timothy was here. And we almost ended up in CRTC jail because we're cursing on the air too much. And anyway, as a result of the power outage and the fluctuations in the power,
1: and the voltage, probably,
0: we have had some of our equipment has gone down.
1: Right.
0: And as a result, we are no longer able to function in full capacity via the website. The radio station's still on the air. We're still broadcasting over the air, and we're still getting picked up by other feeds. What was the name of the one? I don't remember. But if you are wanting to know, get in touch with us and we'll let you know. I can't remember the name of that one, but it's like basically you can search for a radio station and they will provide you with the feed. So I put that on our Facebook, and hopefully some people are using that. If you're in London, just turn on the old radio. It's analog time. Yeah. And that's the way to go. Turn on dig out your old clock radio like Phil Cook did on Mother's Day. And, hopefully it's not flashing 12, 12, 12. Just set your dial to 94. It's probably set to 94.7 because the last time you listened to that clock radio, the call letters were likely 94.7. So what you need to do is just slightly adjust your dial, just a tiny bit over to the right. Tune in 94.9 FM. And listen to Father to Son. So, speaking of Phil Cook, we have some good news. Phil Cook's playing tonight.
1: Mm-hmm.
0: You want to talk about that a little bit, Barbie?
1: Yes, at the Forked River Brewing Company in London. His show starts at 7 p.m.
0: Very good.
1: And we will be there.
0: And that's at 45 Pacific Court in London, Ontario. So, if you're in the East End, that's a great venue for you to go check out. Get out there. We'll be there. We're going to be there. Mm-hmm. We get to meet Phil for the first time.
1: Mm-hmm.

0: And that's going to be interesting, mm-hmm. to say the least. Mm-hmm. So, with that in mind, how about, I was thinking, you know, just off the cuff here, just got me thinking, maybe we should play a Phil Cook song. Mm-hmm. I don't know what made me think that. What do you think, should. Barbie? Mm-hmm. Why don't you go through the enormous independent music library there and search for Phil Cook. Okay. It's under P. Mm-hmm. And you can see what we can play.
1: Okay.
0: What do you say?
1: Let's see. Oh, I like this one.
0: Do you?
1: Debbie Doomscroller.
0: All right, then. This is Phil Cook and the Fall Dogs. And their song, Debbie Doomscroller, they're playing tonight at Fork River. Can't wait.

0: hey, how about considering sending us a text or giving us a call at 519-661-3600. This is Slave to the Square Wave with Spit on Me.
1: All right. Come on, girls. You believe in love? Huh?

0: Welcome back. You are listening to the Father to Son Indie Music Show on Radio Western 94.9 FM. That was Teo with We Not Taking That. I like her. She's cool. She's got the right attitude. I like. Standing up for herself. Yeah. I like it.
1: Isn't she the one who had Eric Vanier playing a drum?
0: Yes, on Groundhog Day, the song.
1: Eric Vanier from?
0: Zuffalo
1: and Felix.
0: Mm-hmm. Yes.
1: Let's play that one again.
0: Yeah.
1: Yeah, what did we hear before that, Barbie?
0: We heard from Slave to the Square Wave with Spit on Me, and it's their Live at Club Soda recording. Mm-hmm. And that was recorded November 3rd, 2003 in Montreal.
1: I remember when I was playing in the band with Dick Demery, and we went to see another band where there was a female, or no, we went to see another band and we ran into a female singer from a band that we knew. I forget what her name was. She kind of, they did a lot of Pat Benatar songs.
0: Okay.
1: And she kind of looked like Pat Benatar. It was really weird. But anyway, Dick was trying to get her to sing for us.
0: Oh, yeah.
1: So he calls her over and we're talking to her. And she said, I went to see a band the other day and it was a punk band. And they were dancing at the front of the stage. And she said the one of the members of the band spit at her.
0: Wow.
1: And she was like, what the heck? And so I suggested that maybe it was because he liked her. Because, you know, that was maybe that was his way of showing affection toward her.
0: Mm.
1: And she kind of, she wondered that too.
0: Okay.
1: Just reminded me when that song Spit on Me.
0: Right.
1: Just reminded me of that. And before that, we heard Debbie Doom Scroller, Phil Cook, and the Fall Dogs playing at
0: Fort River Brewing in London, Ontario, 45 Pacific Court.
1: Yeah, you want to get down there and check out Phil Cook. So we're moving on here, Barbie. Hidden Frequency coming up here.
0: Mm-hmm.
1: Oh, by the way, we're going to be playing some vinyl during the third segment of the show.
0: Mm-hmm.
1: And what we do here at Father to Son, something new here. We come in and we go into the vinyl vault, the library, right? And we're looking through the albums and we're picking out songs. Picking out songs for the show just before the show. So it's kind of something different. We don't know what the songs are until we get here.
0: That's right.
1: And I was even thinking of going so far as sometimes pulling out a record and just listening to it, like without, like right on air without previewing it.
0: No.
1: But that's kind of scary because you can really come across, I don't want to play anything that I'm not sure of, I guess. And but that was a thought I had. I guess if you knew the band, if you were familiar with the band,
0: you
1: thought, oh, yeah, if you liked their music in general, that'd be something you could do.
0: But some of the records we pulled out and played.
1: I know.
0: Oh, my gosh.
1: Unfortunately, that is true. You know, for every hidden gem, there's, you know, at least a few hidden dogs, I guess.
0: But not only that, some are quite explicit. So.
1: Oh, yeah.
0: So we wouldn't be able to play them. So.
1: That's right. Some are clearly written. Somebody has written right on the cover, do not play on the. Oh, well, it's in the library.
0: that makes me want to play it.
1: Oh, Barb, you're such a rebel. Anyway, this is the Hidden Frequency with their song, Searching for a Sound. Oh, and by the way, I just want to say hello to our friends in America and congratulations on celebrating Memorial Day this weekend.
0: Oh, that's right.
1: I hope you enjoy your long weekend. We had ours last weekend and so they get their turn.
0: They get their turn, yeah.
1: So hope you're enjoying your Memorial Day weekend up there in Colorado, where these guys are from. This is Searching for a Sound. 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

0: Hey, how are you doing? 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

0: Welcome back to the Father to Son Independent Music Show, broadcasting to you live from the beautiful, albeit drenched, campus of the University of Western Ontario. But even though it's wet, and even though it's cold and damp and shitty out, you can still appreciate the collegiate Gothic and brutalist architecture that surrounds you at the beautiful campus of the University of Western Ontario. Send us a text, you lazy bums. I would. No, usually I don't. That's the thing. You can't really get down on anybody if you don't do it yourself.
1: Yeah.
0: Right?
1: Yeah.
0: We always say that. How come more people don't text us?
1: We sometimes text.
0: And then I say, well, when's the last time you texted somebody on the radio? Oh, I never do. Then shut up.
1: All right. Well, we started off the segment with the Wabi Sabis and their song, I'm In.
0: And I'm in, I'll tell you that.
1: Yeah.
0: I'm in.
1: They'll be playing during the London Music Week.
0: I'm in.
1: June 13th at the Covent Garden Market Square.
0: I'm in.
1: And there's many people playing that evening.
0: It's like six, seven bands playing?
1: Yeah. Sneed, Ten Heads, Doppelgangers, Black Donnellys, Lucy's, Wabi Sabis, and Legend Killers.
0: You know what's cool? Many of those bands we haven't even seen.
1: It's going to be a
0: real full night of new music for new bands for us.
1: Mm-hmm.
0: And we'll have actually some Legend Killers coming up later on the show.
1: Mm-hmm.
0: And just want to say that the Wabi Sabis are David Clark, Mike Timmons, Pete DeCoker, Henry Cox on drums, and P.T. Barnum on vocals. Oh, wait a minute. No, Pete Tangredi. I just have P.T. written here.
1: Oh, do
0: you? So I got confused, you see.
1: Oh, okay.
0: Yeah, P.T.
1: That's right.
0: It actually stands for Pete Tangredi.
1: Mm-hmm.
0: And we had a nice little conversation with the man, didn't we? Last, I just wanted to we should take a second and talk about that a little bit. How much fun we had at Angela's birthday party!
1: Mm-hmm.
0: And speaking of Angela, she's playing. Hey, this all comes together.
1: This is
0: the essence of father to son.
1: Mm-hmm.
0: Even on a cold, wet, rainy, dreary day. You know, amid the Gothic and brutalist architecture of the University of Western Ontario, everything still comes full circle here at Father to Son.
1: Mm-hmm.
0: That never changes. And what I mean by that is we were at Angela's birthday party last Sunday. I get confused because it was a long weekend. And that's Pete DeCoker's girlfriend, and who we just mentioned, who plays for the Wabi Sabis. Follow along now. I want everybody to get a
1: pen and make a
0: flow chart here, okay? You need to follow along here. Okay, so Angela, dating Pete DeCoker, has a birthday. We go to her backyard, and we spend time with Pete T. Barnum. No, Pete DeCoker. No, Pete. Now I'm getting confused.
1: Pete Tangredi.
0: And I just think it's so cool that, number one, we got a chance to sit down and talk about things other than, like, we talked about music, but we talked about other things, too. And it seemed like a more normal conversation, you know, like, not in the bar where you're, like, yelling at each other. Hey,
1: it was great. Yeah,
0: what's going on? How are you? What'd you say?
1: Yeah.
0: You know?
1: No, you could actually hear and listen.
0: Yeah,
1: and
0: so it was nice. It was very nice. We got to sit in the backyard.
1: Meet new people, like people that we've seen at shows, but
0: that's right. We met some new people who we kind of knew by seeing them around.
1: Right.
0: So it was just generally a fun night, and just wanted to say thanks a lot for the invite.
1: Yes.
0: It was a lot of fun.
1: And then to bring it full circle, Angela and Pete are playing today at the Richmond in their band Dolly Mix.
0: During the matinee at 3 o'clock.
1: During the matinee, yes.
0: So if you want to spend a beautiful afternoon listening to a great, great band, live band, down at the Richmond, do that today.
1: Yes.
0: So, now that we've done all that, oh, I'm exhausted. Like, I gotta go have a lay down.
1: I gotta have a cigarette, yeah, but I don't smoke.
0: Well, it's not too late to start.
1: No.
0: So, anyway, Chad Cronies sent us a, what's the name of his outfit again? PR?
1: No Rule.
0: No Rules PR?
1: Yeah.
0: Yeah, thanks a lot for sending, continuing to send us great new indie music from all across Canada and other places too. And this is something that he sent us. This is a couple of songs now that he sent us. The first one's from 64 Funny Cars, which is a band that was around in the 80s, 90s, that just recently reformed. You know, they looked around and they said...
1: we're still alive.
0: Our kids are all grown up. Yeah. You know, they're done sponging off of us. I have a little extra money.
1: Right.
0: Sure. I have all this extra time on my hands because now I'm retired, you know, and... look at those guys over there. They're like 80 years old and they're still doing it. Why aren't we? So they called up their buddies and said, you want to reform? And hell yeah. So they got together and they're playing their songs again. And the other band is also from Chad. And these guys, are they from out west as well? I think they're both bands from British Columbia.
1: I think so.
0: Okay, so from the left coast, and they are the Real Mackenzie. So we're going to hear right now, we're going to hear 64 Funny Cars, the Real Mackenzies, which is a Celtic punk.
1: Celtic punk. Yeah.
0: I love it. And then we'll hear Newport Electric, who coincidentally... does a matinee at the Richmond Tavern once a month. I think it's like the third Saturday of every month.
1: It was last weekend.
0: Was it?
1: Yes.
0: So, again, full circle. Enjoy, folks. I know I've been talking too much. I'll shut up now.

0: Welcome back to the Father to Son Independent Music Show. That was Alex Little with Late Night Love, part of the ongoing metadata project that Father to Son has. And unfortunately, some CDs come without metadata. All vinyl comes without metadata, incidentally.
1: That's right, yes.
0: But, yeah, some CDs come without metadata. So what do we mean by that? Well, the information about the song. And when we pop it into our software, sometimes...
1: It just says unknown artist,
0: or it might say the name, track. the name of the track, but then, you know, it doesn't say the name of the artist or the band or anything like that. So what we do is... What I did is I took a couple of CDs, the Newport Electric. Talking to you, Adam Plant. And Alex Little. And I put those CDs aside. And every week we're going to play a track from the next track. So we started with track one, track two. And then I, as we go through, I add the metadata to our digital copy of it. It'll never be on the CD, but we add it to our digital copy, and then we eventually play the whole album. Now, I know what you're thinking. Is this rewarding bad behavior? Yes. Yes. Unfortunately, it is just a fact of this industry,
1: right.
0: And you know, there's a lot of information missing from CDs we have to add.
1: Ultimately, if we want to play it and we want to know the song and the artist, we have to do it, because if we like the music, we will play it again and again, right?
0: So, yes. And you know, it is kind of a, I feel like kind of like I'm parenting these artists. Because I'm father. I'm the father and father to son. So it's kind of I've taken it on as my response. But, you know, as a parent, you do a lot of things that you wouldn't do unless it was your kid, right?
1: Right. Yep.
0: These are all my children. Yes, even you, Adam Plant. And anyway.
1: Okay.
0: Speaking of.
1: Adam Plant. We heard.
0: Okay.
1: The song More Than This from Newport Electric.
0: Yeah.
1: And. The ongoing metadata project.
0: Yeah, and I found it interesting, that song. I was listening to the lyrics. I'm starting to listen to the lyrics a little bit more, especially when we, you know, when we play songs over and over, you catch more of the lyrics. And in that song, they were talking about Warren Zevon and how he said something like, I swear he was as good as Dylan. Well, I find that interesting because the name Newport Electric comes from Bob Dylan,
1: right?
0: When he played at the Newport Jazz Festival, I guess,
1: or music festival,
0: and with Robbie Robertson in the band, and they got really bad reviews because he's supposed to get up there and be the acoustic guy singing all the ballads and the protest songs. Meanwhile, he gets up there and there's an electric guitar, and everybody thought that was, you know, that was the folk. What was that called? The folk. Somebody can message me. It was when, you know, the when folk artists were sort of transitioning to rock, and there was a real backlash against that. Like any artist that, you know, would dare to play the evil rock and roll. You know, don't you dare pick up that electric guitar. That's for black guys, probably. That's probably what they were saying. But anyway, that's that. So I found that interesting that they made that reference there. Yeah. Serves me right for listening to lyrics. Anyway, this is a solo project. No, this is Thelonious. Why don't you introduce it?
1: Here are the Thelonious Fallopian Tubas from Paris, France, and this is a brand new single from them, Find Something You Love, Let It Kill You.

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0: Well, wasn't that fun? Shut up.
1: That was...
0: Okay, so that's what happens when you're having too much fun in the studio.
1: Right, and you missed the cue, yeah.
0: Uh-oh.
1: That's cool. Anyway, that was Bone Club, and they're an American alternative rock grunge band from St. Paul, Minnesota.
0: I really like that.
1: Yeah.
0: I really like that.
1: I
0: that was worth
1: too.
0: The trip into the vault.
1: Yeah, and that song was Carsick, and we're dedicating that to our friend Mark.
0: Yes, Mark, who's
1: always listening.
0: Probably not. Yeah, probably not at a car show today because of the weather.
1: Yeah, I don't know. Yeah.
0: Anyway, yeah, that was cool. In case you haven't guessed, it is the vinyl portion of the show, and I'm here spinning vinyl for you. It is your vinyl king. Yes, all hail the vinyl king.

0: which I thought was cool. And then we're going to play their song. What's the name of the rock and roll is
1: rock and vicious roll game? Is no, a that's hard another. life is
0: yeah.
1: the song.
0: Yeah. Yeah. Rock and roll is a hard life. And I just want to read this quote before we play it.
1: Mm-hmm.
0: Because it goes right along with the song.
1: Right.
0: Okay.
1: Right.
0: "We were so poor that we used plastic bread tags for guitar picks." I love that visual.
1: Yeah, that's cool.
0: "And old bicycle tire tubes for guitar straps because our amps and guitars were on payment plans." Gee, that sounds familiar. "We were so poor," this is the one I like, "that we would go to Kentucky Fried Chicken and lick other people's fingers."
1: Oh. Ooh.

0: Oh, yeah. That's a little song from Forgotten Rebels. Did you catch that reference at the end? Just Watch Me Now?
1: Yeah, yeah.
0: From David Bowie. Did you catch that? Yeah, that's from Ziggy Stardust.
1: Oh, is it? Okay.
0: Yep. He says that at the end of the song. What song is it? Hang on. No, I can't think right now, but... I know the next song, Hang On To Yourself, off of Ziggy Stardust. But anyway, we're not here to talk about David Bowie. We're here to talk about The Forgotten Rebels. That was a great song. What is that beeping? Did you enjoy that song? That was good.
1: Yeah, it was great.
0: It was a great song.
1: Yeah.
0: And that's off of their album Surfing On Heroin, which I think is kind of like a greatest hits sort of thing.
1: It is, yes.
0: And what do we got coming up now? It's the vinyl portion of the show. We're having some fun. We come in early. We browse through the vinyl vault here, the amazing record collection here at CHRW. And you know, I think if it weren't for the poachers poaching records, the vinyl vault would probably be twice the size of what it is now. But unfortunately, we know that a lot of the great albums have been poached over the years, and Timothy's doing a great job keeping things locked up and keeping things under lock
1: safe,
0: and key,
1: yes,
0: and safe now. So so hopefully we keep what we have, and we're adding to the vinyl vault all of the time, because vinyl's still a big thing. Went away for a while, but now it's coming back. It's a big thing, you know. All the new kids, the young kids are right into it now.
1: Yeah.
0: It's like everything is cyclical, right? Everything comes back eventually. And that's one of the great example of that. Anyway, we're going to continue on here. This is another gem that we got here. Really stripped down version. Like, barely any information on this album, but I did recognize the name of the band. And hey, this is the Butthole Surfers and their song, Wichita Cathedral.

0: Welcome back to the Father to Son Independent Music Show, and where we could make it all worthwhile as a rock and roll star. Thank you to Phil Cook for sending that in, and I had a senior's moment, brain fart. Couldn't think of that. I knew the line, but I couldn't think of the name of the song. And then, it's funny, you know, we were talking about that at the party last Saturday, where, you know, when you're listening to you're used to listening to, say, for instance, a greatest hits album, and the song that follows your favorite song is always, you know, this song. And then one day you hear that, the original album, the concept album, and you hear that song that is in your head, and you expect the next song to be the same, you know. Mm-hmm. You get that programmed into your mind, that muscle memory kicks in. Mm-hmm. But anyway, the song after that was Hang On To Yourself, and that's the one I remembered. And but anyway, thanks a lot to our great listeners for helping us out. That's what we need around here. You know, us two old farts, we need someone to help us out. Maybe later on you could come along with a wheelchair and help us to the car. Anyway, let's we got a whole lot to unpack here, Barbie. We've been playing.
1: Yeah.
0: Well, the record's still going there.
1: Yeah.
0: We got a whole bunch. That was Bully, actually, a band. I think they're, I don't know, they may be from Montreal, because this was mastered in Montreal. I always thought they were from Toronto.
1: I was trying to find them.
0: This is what I like.
1: Yeah.
0: Is I saw the band and I recognized them right away. Mm-hmm. And one of the reasons I recognized them, the bald guy.
1: Oh, yeah.
0: Because back in 1981, the bald wasn't, you know, you were kind of a skinhead back then.
1: Oh,
0: if you
1: I guess
0: were bald,
1: you would,
0: right?
1: Yeah, yeah.
0: So that's how I remembered. And I like the picture. That's good. But I guess I should mention the song that we played was Told Ya.
1: Yeah.
0: Mm-hmm. These guys could use a little English lessons, but nevertheless, hey, I can't help it. I'm father to son. What do you know? What do you want? I went to see these guys one time in a bar. I remember the name Bully, and they played that song Sex and Drugs and Rock and Roll by Ian Drury. Really cool song. So I always remembered that for some reason. And you know who I was with? I was with my friend Dave Barry Wakonig, because we used to go out every Thursday. We used to look at in the newspaper at what's up or whatever, what's going on around town.
1: Uh-huh,
0: and
1: uh-huh.
0: they would start publishing who's the bands that are playing.
1: Right,
0: we'd
1: yes.
0: always look, oh, let's go see this band. And we went to see Bully, because we liked the name of the band. And it was with my friend Barry Wakonig. And you know who he is? The guy who liked that Kim Mitchell song?
1: The part where it says, and cars, yeah. Max Webster.
0: Yeah, the Max Webster song. Monogram Bikinis and Cars.
1: And it's, what's that song called?
0: I don't know, Phil Cook will tell us. Anyway, that was Bully, and I know the name of the song.
1: Yeah, you
0: I'm
1: do.
0: Just teasing.
1: It's something about resort.
0: Yeah. Research at beach resorts.
1: There you go.
0: I always
1: yeah.
0: bug Ben, you know, because he's moving to British Columbia.
1: Right.
0: And the University of British Columbia is actually built on a nude beach.
1: Go figure.
0: You know, it didn't happen the other way around. You figure you have a university and then comes the nude beach.
1: No.
0: Not on the left coast. On the left coast, we look for the nude beach and we build a university right on top of it. Yeah, I still don't know what his professor looks like with his shirt on. But that's another story. Okay,
1: and then
0: what was it, Barbie?
1: It was Joe Burdett and the New West.
0: Another little gem that we found
1: like
0: in the vinyl
1: sound.
0: Library.
1: Yeah.
0: When you were away in the ladies' room, another song reference. Kiss, ladies' room. Meet you in the ladies' room. Yeah, good old Gene Simmons.
1: And that song was Saga of the Seven Stars.
0: Yeah, so I liked that. I put it on and I thought, it really hums along really nicely. And it kind of reminded me a little bit of Mark Malibu, a little bit of surf sound there.
1: Mm-hmm.
0: A little bit of surf. Would you agree?
1: Yeah, I did. Absolutely.
0: Right on.
1: And then before that, it was Butthole Surfers.
0: Woohoo!
1: And this is the one where they say, don't play this on the air.
0: Oh, well, don't tell Timothy.
1: But we played Wichita Cathedral, and I couldn't hear anything explicit.
0: No.
1: I swear.
0: Yeah. Okay, anyway, that was fun. It was a lot of fun. It's always fun playing vinyl. I think we're going to hold on to a couple. That one album we're going to hold on to and play another cut off of it next week. I like it that much.
1: The Bone Club? Yeah.
0: Yeah, it was
1: those
0: so cool.
1: Guys, yeah.
0: Yeah.
1: Yeah.
0: Anyway, let's continue on here. We're going to go on here. We're going to play off of our favorite Teenage Head album. This is off of Trouble in the Jungle. We played a few tracks off of it already.
1: Mm-hmm.
0: And I think I might let this... we don't have enough time. I was going to let it play for two, but we'll just go for one this week. Maybe we'll play the other one next week.
1: Mm-hmm.
0: Okay. Anyway, this is Splatterman, Teenage Head. Hope you're enjoying listening to the vinyl segment of the Father to Son Independent Music Show.

0: I'm Veronica, the host of The Cat's Meow every Tuesday at noon. Want to know what you'll be listening to? So do I. Every week, I'll show you all the music I've been into. You can usually expect a mix of jazz, up-tempo, and alternative pop. You can also expect an in-depth analysis of everything pop culture with a focus on reality TV.
1: Mamacita.
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0: London, Ontario's very own Thames Rivieras with their song Driving You Tonight. Yeah, he's rising to the occasion, that's for sure. And you are listening to the Father to Son Independent Music Show. That's off of their album Optimistic, by the way, mm-hmm. I forgot to say. Just this year, just came
1: brand
0: out this
1: new.
0: Year.
1: Yes.
0: And I wonder if they're going to do a video of that. Be X-rated, but... only on certain platforms. yes. We do have fun here on the Father to Son Independent Music Show, broadcasting to you live from the beautiful campus of the University of Western Ontario, where I have to ask Barb a very important question right now.
1: Mm-hmm.
0: Right now.
1: Okay.
0: Right now. Barb. Barb.
1: Mm-hmm. I'm here.
0: Barb! Get out of the shitter! Yeah. We're on the air! Barb.
1: Yes.
0: What is that crazy sound?

0: Hey there, Barbie. What's going on? What's the buzz? Tell the dear listeners what they can do to complete their homework assignments for the Father to Son show this week. You know, a lot of people don't know this. Phil Cook knows this, but a lot of people don't. Barb has her finger on the pulse of this town. Her middle finger, that is. Mm-hmm. Barb, what's the buzz?
1: All right. Today, the Richmond Tavern, 370 Richmond Street. At 3 p.m., go on down there and enjoy the sounds of Dolly Mix. They are a three-piece band, Jillian Davies, drummer, Angela Shepherd, bass, and Pete DeCoker on guitar. It's going to be a fun time, so head on down there. Then tonight, it is Groove Cartel, and that's a Latin funk instrumental.
0: That sounds interesting. That sounds awesome.
1: Yeah.
0: Let's go there.
1: And we're going
0: forget.
1: To...
0: Forget. The hell with Phil Cook. I'm into some Latin instrumental music.
1: Oh, man. I can't get through this, I don't think. Okay, tomorrow, Sunday, May 24th at 3 p.m., it's the Stetson Brothers.
0: Another good time.
1: And then looking ahead, Friday, May 29th at the Richmond Tavern at 9 p.m., it's the Guccillar Brothers. They're three brothers, one passion, a love for bluegrass. Wow. Okay, yeah. Cool.
0: I saw a picture of these guys. You know, actually, with that in mind, the I just want to mention that the Palisade and the Richmond have really... upped their game on the websites.
1: Right, they have.
0: They have little pictures now of the band, which is nice. You get a visual and a little description of, which is what you're reading
1: it's
0: now.
1: It's always good, yeah.
0: So these are three brothers. They play like bluegrass. Mm-hmm. One plays guitar, the other one plays mandolin, and the other one plays banjo. Yeah.
1: Oh, cool.
0: Yep, picture. They had a picture of them in front of some hay bales.
1: Oh, did they?
0: Can you imagine?
1: Wow.
0: who'd ever associate bluegrass music with hay bales? It's genius. Mm-hmm. Friggin' geniuses, those Stetson brothers.
1: Yeah. No.
0: Oh, who are they? Sorry.
1: The Guccillar brothers.
0: The Guccillar brothers. But they wear Stetsons, I bet.
1: Oh, okay. Yeah, maybe. Mm-hmm. All right, so let's head on over to the Palisade Social Bowl, 777 Adelaide Street North.
0: All right.
1: Tonight at 9 p.m., you can go on down there and enjoy the sounds of Radio Blue with Crook Udd plus Hindred Vision.
0: Mm-hmm.
1: $5 at the door.
0: Sounds good to me.
1: And then Tuesday, May 26th, it's Lewis Seidel with Blackout plus 4-Hate-U-8. Okay. That's $25 in advance, so get your tickets in advance, or it's $30 at the door.
0: Okay.
1: And then Friday, May 20th, what would that be, the 29th? Is it Friday the 29th?
0: Did I get the wrong date on there?
1: Friday the 29th, it's S.D. Henhawk.
0: Oh, yeah. I remember those guys.
1: And I'm not sure what this means. BFMTRL droning. I don't know what that means.
0: I have no idea.
1: And it's $5.
0: Make sure you get down there,
1: though. Yeah, and tell me what the hell that is.
0: Because we need to know what the hell that is. And God damn it, I'm not wasting my time going down there to find out.
1: It's $5 at the door. Okay, there we go.
0: Good job, Barb. Good job. Good job. Thanks to Marty, too, down at the Palisade for doing such a great job. He deserves an award for what he does down there. Okay, Barbie, is that it? Nothing else?
1: That's it.
0: No, Led Zeppelin's not in town?
1: Not that I've heard.
0: No? No, Jimi Hendrix not coming in? Coming back from the grave?
1: Yeah,
0: to do a show or anything?
1: No.
0: No? Okay. All right, well, in that case, let's move on with the show, with the real... The alive guys, the guys who actually are alive.
1: Mm-hmm.
0: Okay, so Barb, you've been doing all the talking. Let me introduce this band. This is a band that is playing a cover of a another band that's still out there.
1: Oh yeah, okay, they are too.
0: they've been around for a while. They're still active. They're called Gob. And
1: would they be a punk band? Would they?
0: Remember, we should have played Spit on Me.
1: Right.
0: And then Gob would have been better. But anyway, we didn't. We only think about these things after the fact because we're not too bright. But anyway, this is Among Legends with their version of Give Up the Grudge. And I want to send this out to our station manager, Timothy, because there's absolutely no swearing in this song. It's all replaced by trombone.
1: Right.
0: Trombone.
1: It's all
0: bleeped
1: out. All right,
0: here we go.

0: Thank you so much for listening. Don't forget to hug your children. And if you're children, for God's sakes, don't forget to hug your parents. Go out and watch some local music in your area. Those guys are working hard for you. They deserve your support. And there's more than one way to support your favorite local indie band, isn't there, Barb? Mm-hmm. When you go in there, you can buy a t-shirt or mm-hmm. buy a CD, and that way you get to share it with all your friends. They also make great birthday and Christmas presents, mm-hmm. anniversary presents, and, you know, going away presents, graduation presents, divorce presents, yeah, whatever you're buying for. Everything works. Yeah, did you have a good time today, Barbie?
1: I did,
0: you enjoy
1: yes.
0: the show?
1: Mm-hmm.
0: You like playing the vinyl?
1: Mm-hmm.
0: Yeah?
1: That's fun.
0: Great. Okay, so I don't know. I guess we should run down what we just heard and then let the dear listeners go away for another week.
1: Okay, so
0: Barbie, what do you got?
1: We heard Dale Hawerchuk with their song Pills Popper. And then we heard Full
0: From Montreal, Quebec, by the way.
1: Mm-hmm. And then we heard Full Throttle with their single Third First Date. They're playing Saturday, May 30th at the Palisade with Boy From Nowhere and the Legend Killers.
0: Mm-hmm.
1: And before that, it was Church of Trees with Stuck on Me. And, of course, we played the clean version of Among Legends' song Give Up the Grudge.
0: Yeah, the trombone version. That was great. So thanks a lot for listening once again, and we hope you tune in every Saturday from 11 to 1 to listen to the Father to Son show. Have some fun with us. And if you want to party with us tonight, we'll be down at the Forked River Brewing Company, 45 Pacific Court. We'll be watching Phil Cook and his Fall Dogs. Apparently, he's let them out of the junkyard for the night. And all I say that if you do decide to come, though, bring lots of friggin' money, because I'm a real heavy drinker, okay? We're going to leave you with one more. This is the Legend Killers. They're playing next Saturday night, so we'll be playing them next Saturday and mm-hmm. announcing them mm-hmm. throughout the whole show, and you'll get your chance to hear more from the Legend Killers next Saturday. In the meantime, if you won't listen to me, if you won't listen to the Father and Father to Son, then maybe, just maybe, you'll listen to my grade 8 teacher, Mr. Dutton. And Mr. Dutton would say, if you're not supporting local indie music,
1: you're dumb.
0: That's right. So all that's left to say now is goodbye for now.
1: Mm-hmm. And we're hitting the road.
0: We're hitting the road. You got it, baby. We're hitting the road with the Legend Killers. Carry on as if sane. Bye-bye.

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0: 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Well, now we do.
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7: 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A rain-filled weekend ahead and not particularly warm today. I heard it was only supposed to get up to a high of 12 degrees, which is not, I guess, like normal, but we should see the temperature rise into the 20s and the rain stop throughout later on this week. It'll be sunny later on. Tuesday's supposed to be sunny and I think 23 or 21 or 23 in that range, and that trend will continue hopefully into June, July, August, September, October, November. I just want it to be warm. I'm not a huge fan of the cold. Anyway, it is another pre-recorded show. And I did say last week, is like, oh, I might be live or I might be pre-recorded. It's like, I hope to be live, but, you know, whatever. But pre-recorded. The reason why is because I don't live in London. I live in Barrie. And with how busy I am throughout the week and the weekends as well, too, it's hard to make the commute from Barrie all the way to London. I was doing it before because I used to go to school in London, so I had something to do there. Like, I had my whole day filled, but to come to London just for the show and do the show only for an hour and then go home, it doesn't really make sense unless I have something to do there. But I don't mind doing the show. So today's recording is from the inside of my car. I've got a $30 lapel, or one of those, I think it's called a lapel mic. It's a small microphone, and it's attached to my hoodie. I decided to wear a hoodie today. It's 17 degrees. So if you hear background noises, it's because I'm in my car, and I've got the AC on. But, yeah, it's hard to make, you know, your way out to London every, you know, every weekend to do the show. And I just thought maybe this will be another option. I mean, the sound is pretty good. I did test the sound quality, so it is pretty good. Last week's show, I recorded it from the inside of my closet. And people were asking me after, well, did you ever get out of the closet? And I'm like, I don't think it's not the same term. There's no coming out or inside the closet. Anyway, but yeah, today's show is from inside the car. Also, I don't have a lot of topics for this week. I'm just so unprepared, like I said, because of how busy I've been. So to fill the empty void, just in case, I'm going to sprinkle in some music, but not just any sort of music. I'm going to throw in some, I guess, what people think are the best road trip songs. I did talk about this a couple months ago on the show, on what, you know, you think the best songs are. I might throw them in there, like I said, I don't know why that came out weird. I haven't had water yet. I like to say that every single week. I don't know. Sometimes I forget to drink water, right? Sometimes you just forget. And then some people are like, well, you forget to breathe as well, too. Sometimes. But yeah, sometimes I forget to drink water and that affects my speech for some reason. It's weird. But yeah, like I said, I'm going to throw in some music. That's if I have time and if I don't continue to ramble like I'm doing. So like I said, not sure what we're going to talk about today, but let's start off with some events that are happening or might have already been underway in the city. The London Psychic and Crystal Fair is happening right now until tomorrow at the Best Western Plus Stonebridge Inn and Conference Center. That's got to be that's a big name tag. The cost to enter is $13.54, and it goes until 9 p.m. tonight and tomorrow from 10 to 5. Activities like psychics, mediums, palm readings, numerology, astrology, tarot card readings, tea leaf readings, intuitive healers, crystal vendors, gemstones, singing bowls, and more. Now, I do know I had a professor at Fanshawe, and she is really big into, you know, I think she is a medium as well too, and she's a very nice lady. She is a very nice lady, but I don't know too much about that. And here we go. I don't know if I mentioned this off the top of the show, but I was like, I'm gonna point out what I see, you know, as the show goes on, because I'm close to a main road. And earlier on, like in the beginning of this recording, somebody parked two stalls down from me. Now somebody's parked in the stall beside me. Out of this huge empty parking lot, somebody has to park beside me. And I don't understand why. What is it about myself or my vehicle that attracts people to park near me? It's like when you go to Walmart or you go to a big grocery store, and some people that have like a nice car, they park all the way at the end of the parking lot thinking, oh, nobody's going to park beside me. I want to be away from all the cars, away from all the traffic. You go inside Walmart, you do your shopping or whatever, you come back out, and in that empty parking lot, one singular car parks right beside you. What's up with that? Can somebody explain to me the reason why people do that? They see an empty car in a parking lot and they have to park right beside it. Now, you can't text in because it's pre-recorded, but you can DM me on Instagram at The Statler Show and tell me why people do this. Are you one of these people that like to park beside a lone car in the middle of an empty parking lot? I don't do it. I go out of my way to park far away from everybody. I don't want to be near anybody. But anyway, like I said, I'll sprinkle those things that I see throughout the show. It'll be interesting. But like I said about this whole London psychic and crystal fair, yeah, the professor that I had, she's a medium, and I don't know too much about it, but I do know somebody that is pretty big into astrology. And if you do want to hear things about astrology, maybe I'll have her on. Let me know. DM me at The Statler Show. Now, another event over here called Mom Prom. I don't know what that is, but it's happening at the London Music Hall tonight at 7:30. So Saturday, May 23rd at 7:30 in support of the London Abuse Women's Center. Tickets are $35.56. And like I said, not much else in terms of info or what this is about. Like I tried to do some research and I couldn't figure it out. Now another event, I don't know how this will work weather-wise. Now, to be fair, it could be raining right now or it could be sunny rather. I don't know because I'm not live, but the London Latino Fest is today and it starts at 4 p.m. So right after you're done listening to the show, start getting dressed and head over to the Covent Garden Market. You can experience the rich cultures of Latin America with high performances, local talent, and high energy bands that'll keep you moving all day long. From salsa to reggaeton. Well, that's my first time saying that word out loud. This is more than just a festival. It's a celebration of community, culture, and connection. 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Whether you're coming for the food, I'd be going for the food, the music, or the vibes, there's something for everybody. Like I said, it's family friendly. 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You get to shop at local, you know, businesses. 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Pretty cool. Another event going on, Makers and Drafts Artisan Market at the Side Launch Brewing London Beer Garden until 6 p.m. today. So you've only got about 4 hours. Well, listen to the show listen to the show. And then after the show is done, like I said, go do all these events. At that point, you'll have 3 hours. Now you can expect a little bit. Oh my goodness. See, I was thinking at every, you know, at the beginning of the show, every stumble that I do, I thought I was going to have time to like edit it out. And I usually do. So that's why a pre-recorded show is a little bit more polished than a live show. But you know what? I'm going to leave all of it in. because they don't have a lot of time. But anyway, this event, a friendly cornhole tournament, and they say bragging rights are included if you win. I don't think you can really brag about winning at cornhole. Fresh baked treats that smell way too good. Again, these are not my words. Food trucks to keep you happily snacking. Ooh. A lineup of incredible local artisans and live music to set the vibe. All right. That's if you want to do that. Markers or Makers and Drafts Artisan Market. And last, but certainly not least, I think my favorite thing, the London Poutine Festival. It's at Victoria Park, or Putin, whatever you want to pronounce it as. This brings another full weekend of delicious poutine, live entertainment, and unforgettable community vibes. There's a, these events like to throw out that word vibes. This is more than just a food festival. Oh, look at that. See, I'm going to get distracted very easily. I'm parked in a grocery store parking lot, and there's a farmer's field in front of me, and somebody just ripped by on a dirt bike and is now on the road. I don't know if you can hear that in the background. I was going to say, maybe if I stop talking, you can hear it, but he's long gone. That's pretty neat. Anyway, the Poutine Festival is more than just a food festival. It's a celebration of Canadian comfort, local culture, and shared good times. From classic curds and gravy to creative flavor-packed twists, every bite is part of an adventure. So there'll be plenty of food vendors or poutine vendors from across Ontario. There's going to be music, DJs, live entertainment. Like I said, local vendors. There's going to be games, activities. It's fun for all ages. And free admission. The only thing you have to pay for is the poutine itself. It did start on Thursday, but it's going on today until 9 p.m. And tomorrow it's from 11 a.m. to 6 p.m. And I quote as well too, London always shows up big for great food and community events, and they are excited to work with local partners and vendors again to make 2026 their biggest festival weekend yet. Wow. Also to note, if you're heading into Toronto this weekend, Doors Open TO is happening right now. I'll actually be there tomorrow doing that whole thing. And this event is where over 100 important buildings open up their doors to the public for free. It's sort of like a behind-the-scenes look into places that usually only very few can see, whether it's employees or just... It's kind of like a backroom sort of thing. If you know about liminal spaces and backrooms, this will be an event to go to because you get to see pretty much... I don't know if the term can be used here, but they're backrooms, right? There is one building that I did want to go into, and they had it, even though the event is free, because they only had a limited amount of spaces, they sent out tickets, or it would be a ticketed event, and it was the CN Tower. You get to see parts of the CN Tower that people don't actually get to see with a paid ticket anyway. And this Doors Open TO event gives you that, gives you access to that. Only 300 tickets were available. And on Tuesday morning, they went on, I guess, air quotes, sale, even though it was free, but it was very limited. And me and the person that I'm dating right now, we were both sitting there at 10 o'clock when the tickets went live. And they sold out within a minute. How is that possible? How is that possible? I was actually disappointed. And the tickets were only showing, like it was a Saturday and Sunday thing, and the tickets were only showing for Saturday. And we wanted to go Sunday, which is tomorrow. And they wouldn't give us the option to click Sunday. It wasn't there. 45 minutes after tickets sold out completely for Saturday, Sunday showed up and that was sold out. How does that make any sense? So I'm a little bit disappointed. And to be fair, so is she. But we'll make use of our time in other ways. We'll go to other events. It'll be fun. Now, enough of that. Let's do some national days for today, May 23rd. Today is Lucky Penny Day, which we don't use anymore. So let's move on. Here's a good one. National Italian Beef Day. And this is from the website. And I mentioned last week, this is a American website. So all this will be sort of American terms. It's national, I'm off to a rough start. National Italian Beef Day is a national holiday to commemorate Chicago's original Italian beef. On this day, beef lovers from all over the world gather in local cafes where beef is served or go to Chicago to enjoy an Italian beef sandwich. Edna Ferber said roast beef medium is not only a food, it's a philosophy. So join our celebration to open the door to the wonderful world of philosophy and taste the best Italian beef. If you type that in, if you type Italian beef into another website, something completely different comes up. I'm sure of it. Now, the history of Italian Beef Day. The Italian beef sandwich originated in Chicago in the 1930s and has become a bread and butter for the city and statewide. It's a classic option for the blue collars lunch. It often appears at catered parties and events. Italian beef, really, at catered parties. The classical Italian beef consists of thinly shaved roast beef, sweet peppers, gardenia, yep, that's a word, and au jus, which I believe it's the juices that is produced from all of this, on a long bread roll. I'm a sucker for bread. Love bread. There are different variations, such as the removal of sweet peppers and the addition of melted cheddar. Nice. Regardless of what you put on it, you can typically order it dry or wet slash dipped. Yeah. Depending on how juicy you want that, geez, this, like I said, type this into a different website. You get a whole different explanation and sometimes even a video. Some even think it's not original unless it's dripping with beef juice. Nice. The origins are believed to be in Chicago's Italian immigrant population that worked in the barnyards in the early 1900s. When workers would bring home tough meat from factories that couldn't be sold, they roasted it in spices, sliced it thinly, and served it on rolls to improve the taste. They engineered serving it at local weddings and diners to feed everybody, and the sandwich increased in popularity. It's difficult to pinpoint one specific point in time or person to who presented the Italian beef, but most Chicago beefers, wow, that's a word I've never said. See, that's even got me. Beefers. Would say that Pasquale Scala, see, this is why you got to pre-read everything, but that's okay, we're learning, and a crew of his friends started it all. Italian Beef Day started informally in 2014. After that, in 2017, a restaurant in Chicago of original Italian beef announced the first annual National Italian Beef Day. They decided to create a national holiday. Holiday. See, this is going to be a tough one today. Don't judge me. If you have any improvement, you know what? I don't need any improvements. I know what I have to improve. Drink water, sleep well. But anyway, they decided to create a national holiday in memory of Chicago's authentic Italian beef. The day generally falls on the Saturday of Memorial Day weekend, which we don't even celebrate. But I know some of our listeners stateside, I do have American listeners to the show, they celebrate Memorial Day. So happy this day to them. Here's another good one. It's also National Toffee Day. Toffee, taffy. Toffee and taffy, that's not the same thing. Taffy Day. Taffy has had a long history as one of America's native sweets. The common lore has it that in the 1880s, a Jersey Shore candy shop got flooded, soaking the shop's taffy stock with Atlantic salt water. On a lark, the owner sold the candy as saltwater taffy. Oh, that makes sense. And an American delicacy was born. Today, it's sold on boardwalks up and down the eastern... Today, it's sold on boardwalks up and down the eastern seaboard of the U.S. and has even found its way to landlocked candy shops. National Taffy Day is a day to indulge in the sweet pastime of unwrapping that twisty wax paper and popping a chewy bit of taffy in your mouth. That's seductive. I don't mind taffy. Now, last weekend, I was at Niagara Falls, or in Niagara Falls, either or. I was there, and walking up and down Clifton Hill, there's that big candy store, and they sell a whole bunch of taffy, and I was contemplating on getting some. I haven't had taffy in a long, long time, but it's really, really good. They got different flavors, you know, watermelon, they have butterscotch, sometimes they even have chocolate. What else? Obviously, like strawberry, salted caramel. There's a whole bunch, but I enjoy taffy. It's not a bad thing, but somebody that I knew a very long time ago thought the wax paper that wrapped the taffy was also part of the taffy. So he didn't know that you were supposed to unravel the paper. So he was eating taffy whole, paper and candy all. Until, like, he's been doing it for, at that point, for like 5 months. And somebody had to tell him, he's like, hey, you're not supposed to be eating the paper around it. But, I mean, that's his own thing. Now, another day over here. If your name is Reed, this one's for you. It's National Reed Day. You know, I've never met a single person named Reed before. I've also never met one that was in a relationship either. This day is a festive occasion to honor the name they were given. When Reed is used both as a first name and a last name, holding celebratory events to honor this word is exactly the right thing to do. Do you even know a Reed? I don't. The name Reed is very well traveled, having come from, according to one theory, as a nickname. Then it became a surname and finally started appearing as a first name in English-speaking countries around the world. According to the nickname theory, Reed was a special nickname inspired by a person's red hair or red complexion. It comes from the Middle English term for Reed, like R-E-A-D, which was spelled R-E-A-D-E. Interesting. One theory said to inspire the usage of Reed, now this is with the spelling R-E-E-D, was that many people resided near a place called Reed, as in Reed in Suffolk, or Reed in Herefordshire. Another theory, that was people lived in woodland areas, which were initially called Reed, R-I-E-D, or Reed or Ride, R-Y-D in Old English. Geez, if we were playing a drinking game right now, and I said, take a shot for every time I said Reed, you'd be hammered, absolutely dusted. People believe that the surname itself was first used by a family in Northumberland, England, in ancient times. The name made its transition into a nickname and then a first name at about the same time period, although exact dates for these events have not yet been determined. I don't think they'll ever be determined, to be fair. Now, immigrants coming to the Americas in the 18th century brought this name with them, prominently in Pennsylvania, or in the Pennsylvania Dutch families. The name went on to become a relatively common surname in most English-speaking countries and ranked 55th in the U.S. in 1990 as a popular name, I guess. As a first name, Reed is rare and has always fluctuated on the charts. The usage of this name peaked in the early 1990s, but declined slightly after this period. Today, Reed remains an uncommon and unique first name across the states and English-speaking countries for both male and females. And apparently this website tells you to go out and celebrate your friends called Reed. Now, we do have some Florida Man stories in the last couple minutes of this first half of the show. And I like doing them. I like doing these Florida Man stories. They're fun. They're just interesting to see, I guess, what people do on, you know, in the South, right? This one I kind of like. Florida Man, well, I don't like it in a sense, but when you see the picture of this guy online, you'll understand. Florida man climbs playground equipment, yells to kids about where babies come from. A 30-year-old Florida man, now this was back in 2018, his name was, or is, Otis Dwayne Ryan, was at a park near Clearwater Beach, causing disturbances and trying to start fights with tourists. Police were already watching him when he walked over to a playground full of kids, climbed on top of the equipment, and started loudly yelling vulgar explanations about where babies come from. Parents rushed to pull their children away while officers arrested him for disorderly conduct. Reports later showed he already had multiple prior arrests, including battery and aggravated assault charges. He was, and here's the kicker, he was eventually fined a total of a ghastly $118 in order to stay away from the park. Wow, how is he ever going to financially recover? Here's another one before we go to break. A 70-year-old Florida man named Leonard Oslin Jr. was caught on video standing through the sunroof of his moving Cadillac while driving on Interstate 4 in Polk County. An off-duty deputy recorded the whole thing after reportedly seeing Oslin driving over 100 miles per hour before slowing down and climbing up through the sunroof with his arms stretched out. Florida Highway Patrol pulled him over, and at first he denied it, saying, "I don't know anything about that." But then he immediately asked if he could turn himself in to an official. When the trooper asked why, Austin said, "My wife treats me like a servant, and she's the mistress, and I'm tired of this." He also told officers, "Lock me up. I'd rather go to jail than back home." After troopers showed him the video, Oslin admitted it was him and explained that the cruise control was on, saying the car drives itself and has a gigantic computer in it. Then he explained why he was standing through the sunroof. He says, "I thought it would be a nice way to praise God for a minute." Police arrested him for reckless driving. Reports later revealed he also had an active warrant related to domestic battery at the time of the stop. What's going on with people already having warrants out for their arrests? Is that a common thing in the States? I don't get that. But there's two stories back to back with people having already a warrant out for their arrest. Whatever. Anyway, after the break, we're going to move on from all of this. And I took to Instagram, and if you want to follow me there, at The Statler Show, to ask what was the worst job you've ever done. I did get some pretty good replies on this. Now, I did take to Instagram, and I took to Reddit as well, too. And if this was live, I'd ask for your calls, so you can tell me some of the worst jobs you've had. And I've had some pretty not great jobs either. You know, a lot of the jobs that I've had, mind you, I don't stick around for them too long, especially when I was younger, but they did suck. They did suck, right? So we'll go over what classifies as a bad job, and I'll read you some of the things that, or all of the things rather, that people have said as to what is the worst job that they've worked. We'll do all that when we come back on The Statler Show, 94.9 Radio Western.
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1: Welcome back to The Statler Show. I don't know if you can hear that in the background, but there is police sirens going off. Now, I did mention off the top that I am recording this show from my car, so there will be a lot of background noises, unfortunately. And I realized this as well, too. I was stumbling throughout the last, I guess, portion of the show. Oh, maybe you can pick that up. It's getting closer, I think. I was stumbling quite a bit, you know, through the last portion of the show. I realized as well, too, I had gum in my mouth the whole time. Oh, it's not a police car. It's an ambulance. But, so I spat out the gum. I'm not going to re-record everything, obviously, because you're going to hear it. But my apologies if you do hear gum and smacking in the background. And I also moved my car as well, too, because a lot of people were parking beside me, and I don't understand why. The parking lot's huge. So I moved to another area where there's not a lot of cars, and hopefully I won't be bothered by everybody else. But anyway, before the break, I mentioned that I posted on Instagram and Reddit for people to message me and tell me what the worst job that they ever had was. And I got a lot of good response. I got a lot of good ones. Now, what classifies as a bad job or the worst job ever? Could it be because, I guess, you do a lot of heavy lifting? Or is it dirty? Is the job dirty? Is that why you don't like it? Could it be the worst because of that? Do you do a lot of heavy lifting? You know, all those things. Does it smell? You know, how about the people that you work with? How about the people you work with? Do they make the job miserable for you? Also, I never understood that. You're at work to work. Why are you trying to bother other people? Go to work, get paid, go home. It's that simple. There's no reason to be a shite disturber. Just do your job. Some stats I've got over here. Going back to the heavy lifting thing, in 2024 and 25, 54.3% of Canadian workers said they were frequently exposed to repetitive physical strain at work. I mean, a lot of jobs do come with that physical strain, you know, construction, warehousing jobs. That could lead to burnout. You know, you're tired at the end of the day and, you know, you don't have much energy to do things after, right? How about emotional strain? Especially, let's say, you know, in the healthcare industry, 35.2% of healthcare and social assistant workers regularly deal with angry or dissatisfied clients and patients. Now, you're going to hear a lot of noise. There's a truck driving behind me. See, you know what? Let's treat this show as a live on location. I'm here, live on location from a Foodland parking lot. How about that? This is a live on location. It's my first one. Anyway, like I said, 35.2% of healthcare and social assistant workers regularly deal with angry or dissatisfied clients / patients. Now, to tie into all of that, how about long hours? You know, that takes a toll on people as well, too. In industries like agriculture, forestry, you know, there's the construction thing again. Just a little bit over 66% of workers report working 10 plus hour days, you know, at least a few times a week or a few times a month. And how about overall, you know, work-life balance, right? That's low as well, too. Someone I worked with previously hates the term work-life balance because it puts the term work first. So he calls it life-work balance. Life comes first. Work is always secondary, which, depending on the industry that you're in, could work. But, you know, people need money to survive. You know that old saying, money doesn't bring happiness? I've never seen a sad rich person before. Riddle me that one. But like I said off the top, I took to Instagram to ask you guys what was the worst job you've ever had. And these are pretty good answers. Someone said they did door-to-door sales. Money was good, but it stressed them out a lot. Now, I can see that. you know, pretty much cold knocking instead of cold calling, you're cold knocking people's homes. You know, you don't know how they'll react to you soliciting. This has an emotional stress factor to it, right? Imagine knocking on somebody's door and you're kind of fearful that, you know, they come out and they start yelling at you or they're rude to you, right? And you're doing that all day long. So a lot of emotional stress. Another person says they worked at Mary Brown's for a week, and that fast food isn't a fun job at all. Now, I've heard some funky things about fast food jobs or even retail jobs. I've never worked in retail or fast food, but for this person to say they only lasted a week, I mean, that's got to say something, right? Someone else said program planner. I don't know too much about this kind of job. It seems to be well above my pay grade, but they don't like it enough to message in. Now, I did say I got some messages on Reddit as well, too. And on Reddit, you see some or you read about interesting people. So you'll get a whole bunch of different answers. And I posted this on the Ask Reddit page. Now, as of recording, I only posted this 10 minutes ago. Like I said, this is a fly by the seat of my pants show. I don't even know what up until I hit record on this. No clue. I had a basis of, okay, we're going to talk about bad jobs, but I got nothing. So I did get some comments. Now, somebody replied, and this is the first comment that I saw on there. And this person said, the worst job they've ever had was being a single child in a parent, being a child in a single parent home. See, that one's tough. Somebody else replied and said, I worked as a dishwasher at an Italian restaurant when I was in my teens. 10-hour shifts, no breaks. It was brutal. When I quit, I promised myself I'd never work in a restaurant again. Now, I'm 44 years old and I've owned a restaurant for the last 20 years. So this guy went from dishwasher to owner. I mean, in my eyes, that's a huge step up. Now, I don't know what, about you guys, but the restaurant industry can be tough for sure, right? Especially as an owner. The uncertainty of, you know, if you'll make enough money that day, liquor licenses, staffing issues, you know, all that sort of thing, right? Or like a shortage on product. Another person replied to me, and this one's quite a long one. This person said they worked at an electronics company. Now, I'm not going to shout out the company because it's not even in Canada. It's stateside. But this person says they assembled wire harnesses for different things, and their specific job was doing such for farm equipment. The place was always behind on production, and the higher-ups would assign a harness that was already 2 weeks late and then get upset that it wasn't done on time. See, that's not right. The company knows that it's behind, and then gives it to the employees to work on, and then gets, you know, they get mad for, oh, why isn't this done on time? I have had managers like that, and it's annoying. It's really annoying. This person also says at one point they wanted their floors to look nicer for when customers showed up for tours, so they hired a company to strip the floors. And since they ran three shifts, there was no downtime. And during the second shift, they did as such, and this guy worked on the second shift, and the fumes were terrible, headaches, and apparently they were only allowed one 10-minute breather. So you're telling me through all these fumes and stuff like that, you could only go outside or take a break for 10 minutes? That doesn't sound right. But who am I to say anything? They also said that if they took longer than the allotted time, the manager would write them up. See, that doesn't sound legal either. But the practices of, you know, workplace things in the States are completely different than the standards that are in Canada, right? Now, I'm just adjusting the AC in my car.

including this Redditor who posted the story, and also laid off a retired person who was working a few days for extra income, and the mother and brother of the hardest working employee. The company was bought out and then went under. He says he still flips them off whenever he drives by the building. I mean, fair enough. But if this is true, I mean, then that's actually insane. Now, I can't speculate on whether or not it is true, but this is their story and they decided to share it. Somebody else said Amazon. Just read the reviews on that. I have a story about that, about Amazon, but I'll tell you later on. Now, I was doing some further research, and these are all the comments I was able to get in this short amount of time. I did other research on Reddit, and this is what other people had to say. Walmart, their distribution center, the Home Depot distribution center. Somebody else said this as well, too, and I think we should all take this into consideration, is that they've never had a bad job before, but they have had bad bosses. And I think that's more important than the job itself in some cases, just like the guy that wrote into to mine talking about, you know, a bad manager. Somebody else said the graveyard shift at a grocery store. Now, to be fair, any graveyard shift has to be tough on the body and, you know, your mental capacity. Now, the worst job that I've ever had, I did work briefly at Amazon many, many, many years ago. I only worked there for 3 days. That's how bad it was, at a distribution center in Mississauga. And it was horrible. Now, my definition of horrible is something that could be completely different from your definition of horrible. But to me, it was pretty bad. You know, you're walking around and they made you wear steel toe shoes. For what reason? Nothing was heavy. You were walking around pushing the shopping cart all day with this scanner, and you had to pick product off the shelves for 8 to 9 hours a day, and it sucked. It sucked. You were pretty much like a robot. You were working like a robot. You couldn't stop to talk to anybody, you know, make small talk. And I get you're there to work, but why not make the job a little bit more, you know, enjoyable, right? So for 8 hours a day, 9 hours a day, you were walking around this warehouse, picking things, wearing steel-toed shoes. You couldn't even wear comfortable shoes. And in the morning, before the shift started, all, I don't know how many employees there were, there was a lot, but you would all get into like a little circle, like a little huddle, like you're a football team, and then they go over these stretches that you have to do. So, you know, you put your arm behind your back or whatever and say, okay, you're going to hold it for 10 seconds, and then everybody has to count to 10. So you go 1, 2, and then you hear the whole group counting to 10, and then you have to lift your leg up and count to 10. And then at the end of it, it was like 1, 2, 3, go team. Like, come on. And then as soon as everybody said break, like they would break after the whole go team thing, I don't understand these, like not these, well, these people, but I don't understand this. As soon as that happened, all the employees would run like their life depended on it to these shopping carts. And I never understood why. It's like there was a, remember the days of yore when Boxing Day was a thing, like a big thing. And in the early 2000s, like the 90s and stuff like that, people would wait outside of these box stores for hours on end, sometimes, you know, since 3 o'clock in the morning, because the brand new Panasonic flat screen TV, that regular price was $2,000, but on Boxing Day it was on sale for $700. You know, that kind of sale. It's like these Amazon employees were doing that. And I didn't understand why. So I just waited until they would stop running, pick their carts, and then I would just pick one off the shelf and then start my shift. Horrible environment. Horrible, horrible environment. I'd never do it again. Another job, another bad job that I've had was working for this contractor. And I only lasted a week. And we were doing security cameras. This was a long time ago as well, too. I think I was maybe 17 or 18 years old. And pretty much the job was to, I had to drive to his place. And we'd both go in.

0: his cargo van, and we go to different houses and set up the security cameras. And on the surface, it seemed like a pretty decent job. But this guy was the worst driver I've ever seen in my life. The worst driver. I felt so unsafe driving with this guy, to the point where I quit. Was we got to this house in Mississauga. And when I say worst driver, this guy would drive on the highway with no headlights on in the middle of the night. Like, this was the wintertime as well, too. So this would be around, I guess, 8, 9 o'clock at night. We would come back from like a job site or somebody's house, rather. And he'd be driving on the highway on the 401 coming back to, into the city with no lights on, speeding. And instead of his lights, he would high beam people. Even if they weren't in his lane, he would just be constantly using the high beam. Or let's say, for example, he's sitting at a red light to turn left and the light goes green, but he doesn't have the advance. He would cut in front of all the people waiting on the other side to make that left turn. So that's a potential for an accident right there. Horrible, horrible driver. Like, just bad. And he wasn't a really... like, I can't even say he was a nice guy either. He wasn't that, pleasurable to work with. So my breaking point was after that sole week on the job, we got to a client's house in Mississauga. And this was, I would say actually like north Etobicoke. I lied. It was the Dundas and Bloor area of Mississauga, Etobicoke-ish. And we parked at the client's house and I said, dude, I can't work for you anymore. You're horrible at driving. I don't feel safe with you. And I just left. I had no transportation and I just walked. I walked from Dundas and Bloor all the way to, I was living at the time in Brampton. So from Dundas and Bloor all the way to Bramley and Queen. I walked that whole way. I didn't really have, I was young. I was in my teens. I didn't have a lot of money at the time. And Uber wasn't a thing back then. Or at least it was still new. And I didn't really have a proper phone when I was that age. I didn't get my first real phone until I was like, 20, 21. So I walked. I walked the whole way and it was a nice walk. I did have a little bit of money on me, so I did stop and eat, taking the scenery and stuff like that. But what a horrible job. Horrible, horrible job. But anyway, that's enough of jobs. Now, to close off the show, we've got about, 12 minutes or so. We'll move on from that and we're going to talk about some car news. We haven't talked about cars in a very long time. And for people that have listened to the show since it started back in February, I advertise this show as a car show. And we haven't really had many car shows. So we'll do that right now. The biggest thing that I've noticed this week, or I've been hearing about this week, was news from Stellantis. Now, earlier this week, Stellantis has officially launched one of the biggest product resets in its modern history under, I guess, its new 5-year plan. So the basis of this announcement is that it's going to be around 60 new vehicles, 50 refreshed models, and this 5-year plan takes us to 2030. And it'll be an investment of roughly $70 billion. Now, what that means is North America is essentially the priority market. It'll receive, I guess, that majority of the investment. And with focuses on Jeep, Ram, especially Chrysler. Like, what are we doing with Chrysler, guys? They've got one vehicle, the Pacifica. And how about Fiat as well, too? Fiat only has one vehicle, too. The 500e, that electric thing. And 11 new vehicles are supposed to be coming specifically for the North American market. So we could see 11 brand new, whether it's Jeep, Ram, Chrysler, Dodge, Fiat products, you know, at our dealerships. I think that's pretty exciting, right? For a company that once was such a big, you know, juggernaut in the past, you know, in the 70s, or let's even go further than that, or earlier than that, rather, the 30s, the 40s, all the way up to the mid 2000s, they were a powerhouse. And now they've got nothing. Chrysler doesn't have the 300 anymore. They just have the Pacifica. Dodge, look at what they have. They have the Durango. They have the god-awful Hornet. And they have the Challenger, or what? The Charger. But that's it. Ram. I mean, Ram has always been a pickup truck thing, but they've got the 1500 for the regular folk. I know they have the 2500 and the 3500. They have all those, but I'm talking about the everyday truck. You've only got the 1500. Back then, they had the Dakota. Even Dodge had smaller trucks as well too back then. Fiat, even in the mid 2000s, well, I'd say around 2015 or so, they had a couple vehicles in their lineup. I mean, Jeep and Ram essentially of Stellantis is, you know, the moneymaker of this company. Jeep has a lot of products. They're very expensive. They'll never go out of business, that company. Never. But also remember too that Stellantis as a whole is not just Dodge, Jeep, Chrysler, and Ram. It's all the European models as well too. You've got Citroen, you've got who else do you have? Alfa Romeo. I know we do get that over here as well too. You have Maserati as well. You got all those. Now 29 of those products that I mentioned earlier will be battery electric. 39 will feature combustion engines or mild hybrid powertrains. 24 will be hybrid. Let's try that again. 24 of them will be hybrid electric, and 15 will be plug-in hybrids or range extended EVs. This will focus on four brands: Jeep, Ram, Peugeot for Europe, and Fiat. Chrysler and Dodge, along with Citroen, Opel, and Alfa Romeo, are now called regional brands that will have a distinctiveness to their models for customers to enjoy. And this is a quote from one of the websites that I saw. Now, the other company that is under Stellantis is DS and Lancia, are now called historical brands, with Citroen and Fiat managing them both. Now, like I said, Stellantis has 11 new cars planned for North America. But here's the kicker: the price. $40,000 is what they're estimating these vehicles will start under. Now, okay, you can say all day long $40,000, but how about the markups that these dealerships like to put on vehicles? Honda does it all the time, right? For their Prelude, that is not even that popular. They brought back the name. I mean, it's a nice looking car, but there's a markup on that. There's even a markup, I think, on some Civic SIs. I know that's a different company, but what I'm trying to say is dealerships throw markups on vehicles all the time, and there's nothing stopping Stellantis from doing the same. So they could say, yeah, for sure, look, we came in under target. This vehicle starts at $39,995.99. But when you go to the dealership, by the time they add the markups and the fees and blah, blah, blah, and this and that, you're looking at 60 grand, between 55 and 60 grand. Now, Chrysler will debut some new crossovers as well too. They need a car. They need a small car. But a midsize SUV called the Airflow and two compact SUVs, one called the Aero and the other one called the Aero Cross. Now, those ones should apparently be between 25 and 40,000 when launched. Like I said, they could add a whole bunch of fees to that. Ram is bringing back the Dakota. We need something like that. I just mentioned it. We don't have an everyday man truck, or sorry, an everyday person truck. We just don't. And they say it's supposed to be under $40,000. If you can make this Dakota under 40K, you'll have the whole market. Because what's in the small pickup truck segment, or even the midsize? Let's combine the both. For small, you have the Maverick from Ford. That's an insanely popular truck. Very reliable. It's been proven. People love that vehicle. They love it. And it's fuel efficient as well, too. People love the Maverick. So you have the Maverick on that side. Hyundai, even. The Santa Cruz. People like that as well, too. It's not as popular, but people like it because it's sold. It's pretty much a Tucson with a bed. Who else sells a pickup truck? Nissan, the Frontier. Great little pickup truck as well. Honda, they have the Ridgeline. Toyota, they have the Tacoma, which is insanely popular. Jeep in itself has the Gladiator. So you have all these companies with small, or even, okay, here we go, Chevy. Chevy's another one of the big three, right? Chevy's got a midsize pickup truck, the Colorado. So what's stopping Ram? But apparently they're bringing it back under 40,000, and also a Ram Charger, and that'll be their first full-size three-row SUV before 2030. Now, how much do you want to bet this will just be a Dodge Durango, or rather a Jeep Wagoneer with just a Ram name on it? Now, like I said, if Stellantis can stick to this plan while making good-looking cars, reliable cars, fuel-efficient cars, and bring it at a price point where regular people can afford this, they'll take over the market. You know, there's nothing stopping them. The most popular car brand right now that I see and that I've talked to people about, believe it or not, is Hyundai and Kia. No matter what people want to say, you know, like to say about them, or they say, oh, such an unreliable car, you know, blah, blah, blah, this and that, their engines blow up. Yeah, but look at their designers. Look at how they design the vehicle. You got Kia coming out with a slew of electric vehicles, and good electric vehicles as well, too. The EV4, the EV6, the EV5, the EV9. 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Or if you go to their combustion engine vehicles, the K4, right? Or the Sportage as well, too. The Carnival. These are very good-looking vehicles. And because I'm sitting in the parking lot right now of a Foodland, in this parking lot, I see a Sportage pulling in. I see a Kia K4 over there. The sister brand, Hyundai. I've got two Elantras sitting over there. I drive a Hyundai myself, I'm sitting in one. I see a Carnival in the Timmy's across the street. They're popular. I do not see in this parking lot one single Stellantis product. I just don't. So if they can pull this off, they'll be in a really, really good spot. All right, so we're coming to the end of the show. We blew through it. That's pretty good. I thought I'd be scrambling. But to be fair, I do say that every week. Thanks for listening. DM me. Follow me on The Sattler Show on Instagram. 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Let me know your thoughts. If you have a story to share, share it with me. Thanks for listening. It was a good one. Let's do it again next week. Look for you then.
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Blue slides, I've been sliding through your hoes. Yeah, presidential rollies, I took big risks. We split the profit with the people, we be all lit. Top 10, 9, 10, we all in. Yeah. Uh-huh. Yeah. Better climb out of that hole before you fuck up your blessings. Before you realize that it's over with and start to get desperate. Keep your mind, body on pressure, give your time when it's needed. Know a man gonna be a man if he don't work, he ain't needin'. How he made it up by the figures like he must a new magic. Lost a homeboy to the drugs, man, I ain't trying to go backwards. When I realize that it's I heard and think, was it worth it? Man, I gotta shake this, wake up, move with a purpose. Been in prison in my own house, I don't know if they notice. I done broke down so many times, next time I'm gonna catch me. I done helped out so many people, they took me for granted. I done lost out on so much, trying to live to your standards. I done made problems my problems, now I barely can breathe. The little boy father about nothing, so I roll up my sleeve. I was always good at everything, especially my dreams. But lately I ain't really been myself, ain't strong as I seemed. I been hustling day in, day out, belong to the streets. But sometimes you gotta be a deadbeat when the kids gotta eat. But she...

like, blue slides, I've been sliding through your house. Presidential rollies, I took big risks. We split the profit with the people, we be all lit. Top 10, 9, 10, we all in. Blue slides, I've been sliding through your hoe. Yeah, yeah. Kicking all that gangster, didn't check in. Heavy in these streets, to me it weighed in. Got me a little money, now we best friends. If Kamala free the homies, we be all lit. Really tried to strike me out, the reason why I don't miss. You hate me then, but love me now. Say a piece, I hold it down. It's shady on these holy grounds. The devil on the TV, gotta act like it ain't creepy. You see what I see? You really cancel. I ain't with it now. We were screaming mental health, and now we wanna kill them all. Lord, please forgive me for the day I finally fall apart. Come to you with open arms, heard you good at healing hearts. Some things you can't explain, dealing with that early pain. They don't want you up. Our own people vote you us. I don't see what I respect. Your hoe is all regrets. Better day, I started fresh. Blue slides, I'm on their neck. Blue slides, I been sliding through their hoes. Presidential rollies, I took big risks. We split the profit with the people, we be all in. Top 10, not 10, but we all in. Come on. Yeah. Blue slides, I been sliding through their hoes.

0: 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I look up to the poster on my wall and I ask, what you think?
1: Me?
2: 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That's what I was taught. 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I'm just a poster on your wall. 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

Oh, that's pimping right there. 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I mean, Mac. 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
1: Hey, watching me show off is something you don't wanna see.
2: Yeah.
1: When they let me out of the box, I might have everybody here working for me.
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1: I'm always seeing the glitch. The pill that I picked was an aquamarine. The danger was never for free. I don't play by the rules when it's bigger than me.

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Ricky Ravioli. It's the biggest boss, baby. 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

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Don't care about no Grammy, I'm ballin'. I need a SB. 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They'll never make this on Etsy. 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

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Born and

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Embarrassing as f- but I bounce right back. They're not trying to hear the thoughts that I have. Can I tap out? 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Who can I control it? When the day comes and my baby get chosen, I know I'm f- up and I'm out here folding. Leaving windows to my soul less than open.

0: Picture yourself a feeble little horse running in circles around town. 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

It's called Nice Boy. 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

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We're talking about Chuck Starr. 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
0: They know so we are gals.
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0: We are the gal them never yet in a malice. 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
1: a... 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

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You can also tune on TikTok or WinnerWestern.ca. Big up also. I see down from New York City, Carter Livingston. Big, big.

0: Sure. 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
0: Big Breeze. 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I put it to play the song. Off the rhythm. Big Breeze. Squash.
1: Oh, Jesus Christ.
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0: Give me some Travis.

0: 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God, it look like him just run out of gas. I walk on. Jesus Christ.
1: From Toronto.
0: What are them, my words? We have to go check him out, dog. You know, look.

them. Oh, Dr. Roper, terrible. You know the girls them love to listen to you, right? You know this is the country boy representative for Dr. Roper and these beautiful females that love dancehall music. Dr. Roper, look on a girl. Yo, Roper, look on a girl. 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

Nika Supreme. 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

We can't on this trend, right? 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Later be greater, I'ma tell ya. You haven't heard it yet.

0: 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Seen and a Papa Biggie said that. Seen?
1: When I play a song like this, I say, I love it, I love it, I love it, I love it, I love it, I love it. 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
1: 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A UFO.
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0: Neymar,
1: Neymar is back.
0: Yes. There'll be speculation. But guess what? Neymar is back on the team.

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We're talking about dancing feet. 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Hey, Neymar is back. Hey. Now go find such a tune next week here. That's one of your tears.

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1: You talk to the school as them another one, yeah.
0: Hello.
1: Yeah, man.
0: Let me know.
1: Discipline, huh? No, no,
0: what's up?
1: No, yeah,

0: 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My contact.
1: No, no, no. 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She was

0: Let's talk about my struggles here in Philly, man. What's going on in the Middle East? Ciao.
1: Struggle is real.
0: Champ reveal.
1: It's